0: Sport, a coaching change is imminent at the Crusaders. Nick Bewley reports.
1: Our newsroom has learned Scott Hansen is in line to take over from Rob Penny in 2027. Hansen was unceremoniously dumped from his most recent role as All Blacks assistant coach as part of the review that cost Scott Robertson his position. Hansen, though, remains highly regarded at the Crusaders. He was Robertson's right-hand man at the franchise for four title-winning seasons. It's understood current assistant Brad Moore had been considered for the Crusaders' top job, but lost out to Hansen.
0: New South Wales 5/8 Mitchell Moses has been ruled out of tomorrow's State of Origin League opener against Queensland in Sydney with a hamstring injury. Ethan Strange will make his debut as a result. That's sport. I'm Malcolm Jordan.
2: The country weather with Fiji. Northland, Auckland and Coromandel. Fine with cloud and isolated showers developing from the west tomorrow morning. Waikato and Bay of Plenty to Taupo, including Tamanui. Mainly fine. Taranaki and Taihape to Wellington, also Nelson. Cloudy periods with isolated showers north of Kapiti. Gisborne, Hawke's Bay and Wairarapa. Cloud and isolated showers spreading north this evening. Marlborough and Canterbury, scattered rain spreading north. Buller to Westland, cloud and showers spreading north. Otago, Southland and Fiordland, clearing to fine. And the Chatham Islands, mostly cloudy with the odd light shower. And that's the weather with Fiji, where happiness comes naturally. Jane Mackay and the country is next.
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G'day New Zealand, welcome to the country. I'm Jamie Mackay. Todd Clark, our US correspondent, coming up a wee bit later in the hour. He dropped me a text and said, would you mind playing a wee bit of Stella Lefty for me? The song is called Boston. I'd never heard of Stella, so here you go, you can make up your own mind. Someone who used to be a lefty, now he probably claims to be a centrist, is the man kicking off the show today, Stuart Nash. Originally we had Jo Luxton in, but she's crook, so okay, Stuart Nash to kick off the show. PGG writes and celebrates, this is a wonderful story, celebrates 175 years in business since George Gould opened a shop in Christchurch in 1851. 175 years later, still going. Wonderful story. Stephen Guerin, chief executive of PGG Wrights, and as we take a wee trip down memory lane, we're going to catch up with Todd Clark, as I said, our US farming correspondent, and I missed him yesterday, but I'm going to get him today. The star, I better get it right, of the Light Force Solar ad. You may know him better as a Taranaki Kaukauki, Kevin Smiley Barrett. I think it's a really good ad, that, actually. Anyhow, well, we'll check how Smiley's going. I'm assuming in Taranaki now they'll be dried off. And counting down, looking forward to the rugby season, three boys in the All Blacks. Well, there'll be three boys in the All Blacks this year. And, of course, a bit of a dry-off period and then back into it. That's the lot of dairy farmers. Michelle will have rural news for you and sports news. Not looking good for Will Jordan and not looking good for the Crusaders without Will Jordan. Anyhow, we've got all that to do before the end of the hour. Stu Nash to kick things off.

0: Well, we were going to kick off the show today with Jo Luxton, Labor's ag spokesperson, but there's two issues. One, she's sick as a dog, so she's unavailable. And B, even if she was healthy, she has no policy. Maybe her and Labor might get some after this week's budget. One man who used to be a Labor MP, Stuart Nash. Stu, have you seen the light going to New Zealand First? Weren't you woke enough for Labor?
1: Well, I will say Labor has released some policy. So the first education policy they released is they will now ensure that school boards must take effect of the principles of the treaty. I mean, seriously, that's how far Labor has fallen. This used to be the party that stood for good, hard-working Kiwis. There is now only one party that does that. That's New Zealand First. That's why I finally found seeing the light come to New Zealand First, mate, because this is a party that stands up for those that work the hardest as opposed to those that complain the loudest.
0: What sort of portfolio might you get if you get elected? And I'm not sure you'll win Napier, because it would be fair to say, I know you've got Tane for Tuki Tuki and Nash for Napier, but I think I'm being fair in saying that the two women MPs in both of those electorates are pretty effective.
1: Oh, I don't know if they're effective.
0: Oh, okay, that's a bit unkind of you, Stu.
1: Well, no, Tane's a bloody good man, and Tane and I have been great mates for a long, long time. We're going to run a very high-energy campaign. It will be a lot of work. We've got to have a tailwind behind us. Obviously, the first thing we're after is the party vote. So what we want is everyone to party vote New Zealand First, because that's how we get a number of MPs into Parliament and how we drive our policies forward. But we're also going to seek a two-tick mandate. I've worked really hard in Hawke's Bay when I was a local MP there. But the interesting thing is my competition keeps saying, here to listen. And there's only so much listening you can do. I think people want to see a little bit of action. And that's the thing I love about New Zealand First. In fact, I would argue, mate, that New Zealand would probably be in a better place if National had allowed Shane to drive things harder. That is Shane is one of our politicians that is all about action and getting things done. Got to love that, mate.
0: Has Winston promised you a cushy ministerial role?
1: There is no such thing as a cushy ministerial role. As someone who was a minister, it is about 80 or 90 hours a week, and you've got to be everywhere. And if you're an effective minister, like the New Zealand First ministers are in terms of holding National to account in this government, it's a substantial amount of work. But look, first priority is on getting that party vote up for New Zealand First, going really, really hard, working hard in the Bay and wherever else New Zealand First want me. But it's going to be an interesting election, Jamie, because you are right. Labor has no policy. Some of the policies that the Nats have, they're a little bit obtuse. But New Zealand First, New Zealand First has said it's about New Zealanders. I mean, people say, what does the party stand for? Well, it's in the name. So, they want to hold the electricity gentailers to account. They want to hold the supermarkets to account. They want to hold the banks to account. We all buy food, we all buy electricity, and we all bank, and a lot of us have got mortgages. All this money, $7 billion of the foreign banks is going across to Australia. Our supermarkets have got a duopoly. And the gentailers, we have some of the most expensive power prices in the world.
0: Yeah, but Stu, hang on, right? You don't bullshit a bullshitter. I shouldn't say that on radio, but you and I both know that Winston's just posturing over the BNZ. He's never serious about it.
1: Well, the bottom line is there'll be very few of your listeners who think that $7 billion of bank profits going across to Australia is an ideal situation. It absolutely isn't. And now we're talking about this. And the party that started the conversation is New Zealand First. New Zealanders realise that the current system is broken and we need to make change. Now the fact they're actually having the conversation is because New Zealand First is out listening to Kiwis and going, wow, what can we do to drive productivity in this country but get the cost of living down for all our good, hard-working Kiwi families out there? There's no other party that's talking about this. There's no other party that's actually listened to Kiwis and gone, yeah, man, these guys have got solutions. New Zealand First is that party. Winston's the guy.
0: If you were to get a ministerial role, and I'm not putting the cart before the horse here, Stuart, where would it be? Because I know that your commercial background pre-getting into Parliament was with forestry. And there's an industry with some issues at the moment.
1: Yes, I mean, I very much enjoy being the Minister of Forestry, but I'm not trying to avoid the question at all, Jamie, but really I haven't thought about ministerial portfolios. That is up to Winston. It'll be Winston and I'm assuming Shane and key staff that'll be in negotiations with National. Winston's been incredibly clear, very clear. There will be no coalition with Labor. So I'm assuming he'll be sitting down with the National team and figuring that sort of stuff out. So, you know, I'm all I know is I've got to work incredibly hard to get that party vote up, to get the New Zealand First message out there and ensure we get as many MPs as possible. So I'm not avoiding the question. It's just something that, that really hasn't crossed my purview yet because it's not relevant at this point in time.
0: Do you know who I feel a bit sorry for in the New Zealand First caucus is Mark Patterson. He's down from my neck of the woods. He's a quiet and unassuming character, but he gets a lot done as New Zealand First's ag spokesperson. But the trouble is he's in a room with some big personalities with another one about to join them.
1: Yeah, I think Mark is fantastic, actually. What he's done with the wool sector, he gets around all the field days. He's a farmer. At the moment, you've got Todd McClay as the Minister for Agriculture and the Minister for Trade. I think both those portfolios are too big to be under the direction of one person. I think Mark would be fantastic as the Minister for Agriculture. I think most of your listeners would agree, and any of your listeners who have any dealings with Mark, I think would probably agree as well. Now, again, that's up to Winston, but I think Mark Patterson, for what he's done with the wool sector, let alone his engagement with the agricultural sector, would make him an ideal Minister of Agriculture. Again, I don't want to preempt anything, but you talk about a quiet achiever. Absolutely. He is fantastic, and his knowledge of the sector is second to none.
0: Is Winston going to give you guys any media training around horses and ducks?
1: Now, doesn't that just epitomise where Labor is at the moment? You know, New Zealand First is talking about breaking up the gin tailors, how to get cheaper food through supermarkets, and how to really hold the banks to account, and Labor is talking about ducks and horses. Doesn't that really just show that, in my view, New Zealand First is actually the natural successor of the Labor Party? Labor used to stand up for good, hardworking Kiwis. They don't anymore. New Zealand First does. And, you know, people have said to me, well, you know, how do I figure out what New Zealand First stands for? How do I figure out, you know, where they're heading? And I said, well, you know, mark this in your diary. Everyone knows that Winston will be the only politician that goes up and down this country, Winston and Shane, talking to good, hardworking Kiwis about what New Zealand First is doing, how they're going to make life better for them. So go along to one of the public meetings. There will be a public meeting in your area. Listeners know that. Go and listen to Winston and Shane, and you get a really good feel around why New Zealand First is the natural successor to Labor in terms of the only party that stands up for provincial and rural constituents. It really is. I mean, good, hard-working families in our regions, rural and provincial.
0: Stop it, Stu. You'll have me voting New Zealand First. Just a final one, and I have to raise this, albeit we're looking to the future, not the past, but did you get me a culpa lessons from Shane?
1: Oh, look, you know me, mate. I mean, I'm not perfect. I've never professed perfection. I make mistakes like everyone, but it's always my view is, you know, when you make a mistake, you own it, you accept it, you dust yourself up, you get up and you move forward. And that's what I've done. You know, you get knocked down. And again, a lot of your listeners will understand this. You get knocked down, you get up again, you dust yourself off and you drive yourself forward. And that's what I'm really, really keen to do with a fantastic team of New Zealand First MPs. We're going to welcome more in, but I'm really looking forward to this campaign. And again, what I'd say to your listeners, get out there, go to one of the town hall meetings that Winston and Shane are holding, and you get a feel for what we stand for. And I think most people will once they listen to those two, will go, yeah, this is the party that I want representing me in Parliament.
0: Well, Stuart Nash, thanks for your time. I think you and Shane will make a good 1-2 punch combination for Winston. Good luck.
1: Thanks,
0: in
1: Shane.
0: Napier.
1: Cheers, mate.
0: Thank you, Stu. I appreciated his time. Not everyone on the text line has. New Zealand First took a huge hit with the firearms community with Stu Nash now on board. They threw every licence holder under the bus. Nash screwed farmers re-firearms. The Party of Retreads. I heard that one yesterday, actually, the Party of Retreads. He'll be entertaining, along with Shane Jones. Interesting. Tane for Tuki Tuki, Nash for Napier seems to be the battle cry in Hawke's Bay. It's all on there. Okay. Here's just a push notification that's come through. I've just lost it. Let me try and find it again. US forces strike Iranian missile sites and mine-laying vessels in self-defense. So this is just hot off the press. On the Herald, US forces attacked missile sites in southern Iran on Monday. That's their time, not today, which is Tuesday here, obviously. It's still Monday in the US, and boats trying to lay mines, the US Central Command has said. A spokesman said US forces conducted self-defense strikes in southern Iran today to protect our troops from threats posed by Iranian forces. So much for the peace deal. Anyhow, we'll talk about that a wee bit later in the hour with our US farming correspondent, Todd Clark. Looking forward to catching up with Smiley Barrett. I wonder if he agrees with my campaign that I sort of floated yesterday. I'm sure Smiley would have a bit of weight if he put his name behind the campaign to get Ian Kirkpatrick knighted. Serene's got a nice ring to it. We've got Serene Taylor. How about Serene Kirkpatrick? But up next, it's PGG Wrightson, 175 years, not out. That's up next on The Country.

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8: Baby, this the part I'd run, but I like it when you're nice, like it when you're nice to me.
9: Stephen Guerin is the chief executive of PGG Rights, and he is his company celebrates 175 years in existence, founded, I think, on the 1st of May 1851, when George Gould opened Christchurch's first general store, no doubt supplying the rural folk of Canterbury as they broke in the country. Stephen, does this make you, PGG Wrightson, in your present form, the oldest ag company in New Zealand?
10: Thanks for having me, Jamie. We believe it does. We've done some research around the legacy businesses, and when we also think about the business being established just 11 years after the signing of the Treaty of Waitangi, we don't believe there's anyone that can claim that particular heritage. But no matter what, we're very proud of 175 years celebrating this month.
9: And you're also commemorating your predecessor companies. Pine Gould Guinness is an obvious one after George Gould. Wrightson NMA, which was, of course, in the early days, Wright Stevenson, wasn't it? Dalgetty, Williams and Kettle, many more. And I remember as a young kid growing up on a Southland farm that the manager of Dalgetty's in Gore was a higher power almost than an accountant or a lawyer. There was a whole stream of middle management in provincial New Zealand, and they were the stock and station firm managers because they controlled literally in those days all your finances.
10: That's exactly right. And, you know, sending the wool check and, you know, lending money out in terms of the seasonal inputs and so forth. So very much that was the case for all those heritage businesses, including, you know, my heritage is back through the Williams and Kettle business, and that was the same story with them. And born up in Greymouth, I remember the Dalgetty store, and that was certainly the thing when I was brought up as well, Jamie.
9: Yeah. Great memories as a kid growing up on a farm. So PGG Wrightson was formed after all these amalgamations over 175 years up till today, with the merger of Pine Gould Guinness and Wrightson Limited in 2005. I remember it well. It doesn't seem like 21 years ago.
10: Exactly right. And then I was around when that happened as well. And I think of the business as a bit of a braided river, Jamie. We've come together from a whole lot of businesses and reflects the history of New Zealand with when the country was being established, and, you know, coastal trading, regional businesses, and then we saw road networks, rail networks develop, and then as that's gone on, the businesses have merged and come together as to who we are today. So the 175 years is very much a reflection of the history of New Zealand. And we think about that as well, you know, it took us 1929, we brought our first motor vehicles into the fleet, but a couple of years later they took them off the roads because of the Depression. It took us 100 years to employ our first female, which was because of World War II. And that was reflected the changing times in New Zealand as well. So, you know, we are part of the fabric of what makes up New Zealand, and we can't forget that. We are influenced by things that go on around us. But we're also focused on the 175 years ahead, plus some. We are doing a lot of the same things we did 175 years ago. We're buying and selling cattle, we're trading wool. We're doing it differently. The rise of the online platforms and contracts and so forth. So for wool, forward contracts for wool, you've talked to Rachel Shearer, GM of Wool, about those sorts of things. So, we are doing a lot of the same things. But it is about the people. And, we want to acknowledge the people who have gone before us. We like our farmer clients. We hold this brand. We're the custodians for the time being. We want to make an enduring brand moving forward. And we look after our people and look after your customers, and that's what you will do. You'll have a legacy for a business moving forward.
9: Well, 175 years on, this might be a slight exaggeration, but don't let the truth get in the way of a good story, Stephen Guerin. I don't think agriculture's ever been more important to this nation. I'm not saying we're more dependent on it than we were in the 50s and 60s and the halcyon years of the wool boom and Mother England and all that sort of stuff, but gee, from a financial point of view, we need the primary sector in this country more than ever.
10: We do, Jamie, and you look at the importance from a New Zealand agri-business perspective, the importance in terms of the economy for New Zealand Inc. It's great to see some of the trade deals that we've announced. With the Indian trade deal, gives us another opportunity for the agriculture to go to another level. But you look more globally about this, and you think about some of the geopolitical influences that are playing out through the world. Food security is really important. So being part of a sector that is playing in that space where nations are looking for food and food security, good quality food, that's a good thing for New Zealand. And we do a great job of growing food in all facets of the way we do here in New Zealand. And we're glad to be part of a sector that's really making a great contribution to both the world and New Zealand Inc.
9: Yes, I think New Zealand is set to cash in big time on the protein boom there. Stephen Guerin. Okay, field day's coming up. What are you doing to celebrate 175 not out?
10: We've got some storytelling to go on with in our field day's tent, and I'll be on site for a couple of days there. We've got some of those heritage stories. We've been announcing some scholarships for the Lincoln and Massey universities, we'll acknowledge our celebration, our association, I should say, with the IHC calf scheme as well. So they've been around with us for 44 years this year, and we want to acknowledge that as well. So that's one of our legacy sponsorships in supporting our rural communities.
9: Well, as the ambassador for said scheme, the IHC Calf and Rural Scheme, I want to thank you on behalf of the IHC for everything you do, and especially all your stock agents out there on the ground. They do a great job. Stephen Guerin, happy 175th. We'll see you at field days.
10: Thanks very much, Jamie.
9: Yep, they really do a great job, especially those agents out on the ground for the IHC Calf and Rural Scheme. We'll tell you how you can be a part of it and donate over the next few days and weeks heading into field days. We'll have a bit of a focus on it at field days. Hey, it's also still Chainsaw Safety Awareness Week, so we've got another one of these brilliant battery chainsaw pruner kits to give away, valued at $595,000, thanks to Phil Ropiha and the team at Still. We'll tell you about that after the break. Michelle will wander in here. We'll do rural news, have a look at sports news for you, changes a foot at the Crusaders before the end of the hour. A bit of farming and footy with Smiley Barrett and our US farming correspondent Todd Clark. Waking up by your-
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8: Maybe this is the part I'd run, but I like it when you're nice.
9: Okay, welcome back to The Country. Day 3 of the Stihl Chainsaw Safety Awareness Week promo here on The Country. We've got a GTA 30 battery chainsaw pruner kit that retails for $595 to give away. You'll get the pruner, get a couple of batteries, the charger, the oil, and a very, very attractive tool case. Okay, Monday's winner was how long have Stihl been, the question was how long have Stihl been making chainsaws for? The answer was 100 years. Yesterday's winner was Dawn McCullum, no relation to Grant, in Marlborough. Well done, Dawn. I hope you put it to good use. Today's question is, what is included in the Stihl chainsaw safety pack? There's three things in there. You got to protect your eyes, your ears, and your legs. That's enough of a hint, isn't it, Michelle?
16: I think so. Don't forget also to wear proper footwear when you are doing chainsaw, just throwing it out there. Don't wear floppy gumboots.
9: Yes, I remember chainsawing in my youth in gumboots. I'm lucky to be standing here on two legs today. I was young and stupid, Michelle. Anyhow, here's rural news.
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16: And I can vouch for those steel-capped Stihl gumboots. They're really good. Worth the while. Purchase some if you need some. Anyway, in rural news, the Meat Industry Association has appointed a new chief executive. Independent chair Nathan Guy has confirmed Nick Beebe will take up the role. Beebe is currently the CEO of the New Zealand Meat Board, a role he was appointed in 2025. He also previously served as the GM of Market Development at Beef and Lamb New Zealand. He will join MIA, or the Meat Industry Association, on the 1st of July. And that's rural news.
9: Have you got a cheese rolling story?
16: I do. So, of course, I always forget about this every year because it's summer.
9: It's the big wheels of cheese. They roll them down the hill. Mark Ellis won it. That's the same one that he won.
16: That's right. It was too. In the West Country, so in Gloucestershire. Yeah. I better pronounce it correctly, not Gloucestershire. I get told off for that at home by the Englishman. But so, great cheese offer. German actually won it this year. But
9: don't mention the war. Yep, sorry.
16: It looks too soon, Jamie. Too soon. Yeah. Which war? There's too many.
9: So a German won the English cheese rolling championships, or is it the world championships?
16: No, it's an English one, I think. Yeah. But yeah, it looks, it's been going for a long time too, over 400 years, I think, that event.
9: I can vicariously claim a bit of fame with family connections through cheese rolling. A certain Tom Mackay was twice New Zealand cheese rolling champion. He was young, he was quite fast, and very stupid.
16: Well, thinking about where you
11: he's
16: told
11: no
16: me
11: longer
16: was,
11: young.
16: Thinking about where you told me that was held, I think at the hills
11: at
16: around
11: the,
16: here.
11: The Henderson family farm just outside of Gore. And it was on a steep hill, obviously, but it was a paddock that had been had cattle on it over the winter, and it was sort of pockmarked with the hoof imprints. So how more legs were not broken, I don't know. But we did end up with more camembert cheese than we knew what to do with. So Tom Mackay did have some uses back in the day. Have I done sport? No, I haven't.
16: No, you
11: here
16: haven't.
11: We go. Right.
7: Sport on the country with AFCO. Business well done.
11: A coaching change is imminent at the Crusaders. One, or our newsroom, has learned Scott Hansen is in line to take over from Rob Penny in 2027. Hansen was dismissed as All Blacks assistant following the review that cost Scott Robertson his position. This is a sad story, this next one. Moana Pacifica has been placed into liquidation ahead of their final match of the Super Rugby season. A special resolution of shareholders approved the move yesterday. Can't wait for State of Origin 1. New South Wales 5'8 Mitchell Moses has been ruled out of tomorrow's State of Origin opener against Queensland in Sydney with a hamstring injury. Coach Laurie Daly, one of my favourite State of Origin players, has confirmed Ethan Strange will make his debut. Yes?
16: Are
11: yes,
16: you a
11: yes.
16: Blues or a Maroons fan? I can never remember.
11: Maroons.
16: Oh, normal, like, yeah.
11: Yep.
16: Yeah.
11: I was in Australia and 1980, following the All Blacks with my old mate Rowan Horrell, and we were there when the first State of Origin game was on.
16: Was that when Rab Warren was commentating? He's my favourite. He was my absolute favourite.
11: Yeah, he would have been. And Mal Meninga, Wally Lewis, all the greats. Arthur Beetson was the captain of Queensland. Those were the days. Up next, Smiley Barrett, Taranaki Kaukauki.
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7: Me, well, there I was.
8: Oh, welcome back to the country. Look, Michelle's given me a vigorous slapping, or not quite, during the commercial break because I forgot to mention that if you want to win the Stihl chainsaw pruner kit worth $595, you've got to go. Don't text us on the text line. You've got to go to our website, thecountry.co.nz, and answer today's skill question. So the question is, what's in a Stihl chainsaw safety pack? Smiley Barrett would know that. Hey, Smiley, where you're farming, coastal Taranaki there, they tell me you're incredibly dry for this time of the year.
9: Yeah, good afternoon, Jamie. Listeners, yeah. Yes, we are, Jamie. It's very uncanny for this time of the year. Middle of April there, we had quite a big deluge. We had 100, you know, when those cyclones were coming down from the north, we had 180 mils, I think, over sort of 10 days. And then I think we've had 15 since, so 15 in the last month of May and counting, yeah.
8: So for some of them, the early carvers, they'll be carving in a month or two's time. You're really not going to have much of a chance to build up a feed bank.
9: Yeah, exactly. Yeah, the boys down in South Taranaki, they carve, 1 month to sort of 6 weeks, yeah. So, yeah, it's great drying off weather, Jamie. It's hard to dry cows off, but it's dry, you know, it's always good when they're drying off. But, yeah, to growing grass, it's honestly, we're getting other side of the mountain there, Eltham Way, you know, Stratford, they'll be getting a lot of frost out there because it's sort of like central Otago weather. I mean, yesterday, honestly, I mean, David dropped the pin. Honestly, I would have heard it because, man, it's very uncanny, you know. Coast Taranaki, they have no winds, you know. It's a strange autumn, but yeah, every farming every year is different. Here, as we know, so yeah, it'll come, no doubt.
8: I'm surprised to hear that you haven't totally dried off it by this time of the season.
9: Yeah, it's fair still going, Jamie. I mean, Kane's, you know, rears calves around there, and he's got about 800 calves at the moment. He's been going, in the last week, sort of picking up everyone's last milk, you know. So, quite a few go the end of May, and, you know, a few, quite a few farmers just go right through, you know, milk empties, et cetera.
8: You must be, I mean, the weather aside, you can't do much about that, unfortunately, when you're farming, but it's been a good season income-wise, and perhaps even more importantly, next season, and we're going to find out this week what Fonterra's opening shot is for 26-27 season, but it's looking really positive. If only Trump would stop blowing up things in the Middle East, I reckon farming would be in a fantastic place.
9: Yeah, rightly so, Jamie, but you know, I'm always a believer you've got to control what you can control in your backyard, and obviously if you've can control most of that and, you know, not import too much outside the gate, well, you know, all the big Fs, the five Fs, you know, out of our control. So, yeah, it's going to be challenging, really, because, you know, most farmers have had, a very good production season wise, but yeah, it's those costs that are just going to blow out again, you know.
8: Hey, what do you reckon about my campaign to get Ian Kirkpatrick made into Sir Ian Kirkpatrick? Gee, he'd be deserving of it, wouldn't he?
9: Oh, he's an iconic legend, no doubt. Yeah, and he'd be, yeah, there's

0: Yeah, well, I'm not. I was selected, not having there. I mean, there's quite a few others that have gone past that have. You wonder why.
1: All right.
0: You wonder how they get that handled.
1: You can join me in writing a letter of support. mind you, you might get a knighthood yourself for your acting abilities, or perhaps an Oscar, the Light Force Solar ad. Sometimes rugby players are pretty corny in ads, but this isn't bad. I reckon you and the boys have done quite well on this one, Smiley.
0: Yeah, it was a bit of fun making it, actually. I even get a bit of hard time how many clips it took, but... it was a bit of fun, yeah, and quite often, you know, it's the young fellas getting one over the older folk, but yeah, it's the other way around on this, so it's quite funny.
1: Yeah, I think it's good. Hey, final question for you. When is Scott back for the Crusaders? Because they need him. If they've lost Will Jordan, they need him back.
0: Scotty, yeah, good question. He was going to be back for the Blues game a couple of weeks back, but he's got a bit of a niggle, another niggle, so yeah, he picked up at training. So, yeah, it's just sort of waiting on the prognosis of that, and yeah, we'll see where it leads. So, yes.
1: I'm looking forward to it.
0: Tell you, really.
1: Okay, Smiley, hey, thanks for some of your time today. I appreciate it, and well done to you and the boys for the Light Force Solar ad. I think it's really good.
0: Have a good one, Jeremy.
1: Yeah, see ya. We might see you at Field Day. Smiley Barrett there. Oh, and the program director's just texted in to say the cheese was not camembert, it was blue vein. I can tell you what, like, they're about 5 kilos worth in a big wheel. It was a good prize. Everyone, all the neighbours, got sick of the cheese in the end, but it was a good prize. Up next, it's Todd Clark, our US farming correspondent. The things I used to know,
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1: Like it when you're nice to me. He is our US farming correspondent, Todd Clark, based out of Lexington, Kentucky, where I bet that Kentucky bluegrass is just waving or swaying in the wind as they head into summer. Todd, firstly, I want to apologise. This is a complete coincidence, but I always seem to phone you up for a yarn on a public holiday. This was totally remiss of me because I didn't realise today was Memorial Day. Good afternoon, New Zealand time. I know you're still out farming on the farm in the twilight hours.
9: Good afternoon, Jamie. It's no apology needed. It's I did think just last week that, I bet Jamie will want to talk on Monday and doesn't realise it's Memorial Day. Kristen's out of town, and so that's my green light to farm till dark or after. And so I'm still at the farm and catching up on things, but it is Memorial Day in the U.S. That sort of signifies outside of the importance of the day, which is to remember our service people that have given so much for this country and others, for that matter. But outside of that, it's also, as an American, we know that this signifies the beginning of summer. And so most public swimming pools and that sort of thing always open on Memorial Day. And it's been, talking about the bluegrass swaying, it's been extremely dry. For the past 6 months, we've been way below normal. We were at about 50% of normal rainfall from January 1st till now. But just this week, we're getting rain every day, about 3/4 of an inch a day. So it's we're quickly catching back up, and the grass is swaying. It's just a lot thinner than normal for this time of year, and it already looks like summer when you look across the paddocks.
1: Parts of Europe, including the UK, are in a heat wave. Are you in a similar situation in the States?
9: We're not, but it won't be long that just because of the time of year that it'll get really hot. Today was 24, 25 degrees Celsius, which is pretty normal for us this time of year. The worst thing's the humidity, and I hate to complain about it with all the rainfall that we've gotten recently, but the humidity's been 80% or better today, so it's really, really heavy air.
1: Well, you'll be getting a good sweat up working late on the farm, Todd Clark. You'll also be making plenty of money. You'll be raking it in, beef at record prices. We had a guy called Simon Quilty on the show last week, and I know you're a regular listener to our show via our podcast. I don't know whether you caught up on what he had to say, but he was just talking up big time the prospects for beef.
9: I did hear that interview, and that made me feel good about the longevity of this, and I know that's just his prediction, but it seems pretty uniform across the world that supply and demand's out of kilter at the moment, and our prices are maintaining. Nothing is dropping all much at all, and so there's just not a lot of cattle around, and so that's what's driving this. There's been a little bit of sell off out in the western states in the U.S. because of drought. The big picture, it seems like blue skies ahead as far as beef goes.
1: What about the other stuff you're farming on your farm? I mentioned the Kentucky bluegrass, of course, Lexington, thoroughbred horse capital of the world. You've got a huge racing industry there. Do you still make the wee square idiot bales for the rich horse owners?
9: We do. It's but we haven't made any yet this spring because of the drought. So far, just making hay for the cattle, our yields been off about 40 or 50%, and so we've got a lot of alfalfa or lucerne, as you all would call it. That we've got a couple hundred acres of that we're hoping to be able to make into little squares here in 25-30 days. I hope. Because there's good money in that sort of thing. Lots of, like you said, lots of horses. And I remember someone at a conference once saying that it was up to us as business owners to figure out who's got the money and ethically and morally extract it from their pockets. And certainly those people are the ones that year in and year out have the money.
1: Well, the fuel companies are doing a good job of extracting money from all of our pockets. How are you guys faring? Because I know that the barometer's not looking that good for your wonderful president, President Trump. His approval ratings are dropping. I see he's down to 37% approval ratings. And obviously a real barometer for the economy is fuel prices. They're not going down.
9: They're not going down, and our prices for fuel are much better than your all's, but it's still something that the average American talks about is fuel cost, grocery cost as well, but fuel is something that you're having to buy every day. And doing some math before I talk to you, we're paying a couple of bucks a liter. We buy it by the gallon, but the way I think the math works out is in your all's money, it would be a couple of bucks a liter is what we're paying. And And we're upset about that because that's, I don't know, it's probably 40% more than we were used to paying a year ago. So we're not, as Americans, we're not happy about the war in the Middle East and also about inflation. Those two things were things that the president campaigned on before his most recent election, and so far he's not delivering on those things.
1: Do you think he could be a bit of a sitting duck for the midterms coming up in November? He's got to turn things around quickly.
9: He does, and he's trying to rectify. It seems like the war in the Middle East, because most Americans are opposed to that. But he, we just had primaries for each of the for Republicans and Democrats a week ago, and there was in Kentucky there was a Trump picked congressperson that beat the incumbent. And that was a little shocking that that he was able to pull that off. And so it was, I've forgotten now, but it was tens of millions of dollars that were spent on that particular race. And so he still has some pull, some sway. So we'll see if he can figure his way out of this hole that he seems to have dug himself into.
1: Hey, Todd Clark, always enjoy a yarn here on the country. Thanks for your time.
9: Thanks, Jamie.
1: Great to catch up. Todd, rightio, some of your feedback. Where's the Top Twins tribute today, Jamie? From Mike. Mike, I sort of did that yesterday. Gone but not forgotten. And Matt says, bloody hell, the music's a bit depressing, isn't it? That's a bit unkind to Stella Lefty. This is at the behest of the man you've just been listening to, Todd Clark. We wrap the country next.
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1: Well, there I was. Okay, wrapping the country with some of your feedback in relation to Stu Nash on the show today. New Zealand first, Jacinda Ardern, lest we forget. That's from one texter. Got a great show for you lined up tomorrow, including a great story of resilience about it from a New Zealand farmer shearer. 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
30: In this update, a police officer's told a jury it looked like people had taken efforts to conceal the body of Shu Lai Wang when she was discovered floating in Gulf Harbour in 2024. Kai Zhao Li Yu is accused with his wife and parents of the 70-year-old's kidnapping and manslaughter. Crown witness Constable Chelsea Cruikshank says she was taped into a fetal position and wrapped in plastic bags. Liu, who is representing himself, asked her if it looked like a burial or casual dumping.
31: I don't think there's any such thing as a casual dump of a body. However, it looked like they'd tried very hard to hide it.
30: Southland police have arrested an Invercargill teen over multiple bomb threats sent to organisations across New Zealand. Working on information from Auckland detectives, officers searched an address yesterday. Jamie Cunningham has more.
32: Auckland educational and public facilities were sent threats last week, including Unitech, Auckland Art Gallery and Albany's Kiwi College. Southland Area Commander Inspector Mike Bowman says the teen will appear in youth court today, facing charges of threatening to kill or do grievous bodily harm. He says no explosive materials were found and there's no ongoing risk to the public.
30: Rewiring Aotearoa is celebrating the government helping businesses transition from gas, but hopes it's only the beginning. This year's budget includes up to $1.2 billion to guarantee loans so companies can switch to renewable energy. Chief Executive Mike Casely says we'll run out of gas by 2032, so the national narrative needs to shift to modern tech.
33: Go hard, get these businesses off gas, make our future electric, run it on New Zealand-made energy. The only thing I would suggest is that let's also pass the ratepayers assistance scheme to look after the little fella as well.
30: And Marlborough District Council's given Picton's Port upgrade the green light. That's news.
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30: In sport, a coaching change is imminent at the Crusaders. Our newsroom has learned Scott Hanson is in line to take over from Rob Penny next year. Hanson was dismissed as All Blacks assistant following the review that cost Scott Robertson his job. New South Wales 5/8 Mitchell Moses has been ruled out of tomorrow's State of Origin opener against Queensland in Sydney with a hamstring injury. Coach Laurie Daly has confirmed Ethan Strange will make his debut as a result of Moses' diligence to duty.
2: I think he was just doing some extras at the end at training, so it's not a serious issue. He won't miss a lot of football. He's just got to get himself right.
30: That is a sport. I'm Raylene Ramsey.
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4: Weather Watch 24-7, the Met Service forecast for Ashburton. For the rest of today, scattered rain clearing this evening, with southwesterlies dying away this afternoon, dropping down to a low of 2 degrees tonight. Tomorrow fine with light winds, then northwesterlies developing in the evening. Tomorrow's forecast high 14 and back down to 2 tomorrow night. Thursday fine, northwesterlies will die away in the morning. Thursday's high 12 degrees. Friday partly cloudy with light winds and a high of 13. And right ahead to Saturday, a partly cloudy day, light winds again, and Saturday's high 13 degrees.
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0: Guns N' Roses fans, there you go, you've had your fix. Don't cry. Calvin Harris, Sam Smith and the Cardies in there too. Loveful. I can't play the Cardigans without thinking of Naomi Longy, David Longy's first wife, because she was famous for her Cardies. Yeah, the rain's cleared. Cloud breaking up today. Southwesterly's dying out and 11 today's high. Down to zero overnight tonight. Tomorrow, Wednesday, mainly fine with some high cloud and a bit of a morning frost, but the sun comes out. It's going to be quite nice with westerlies and 10. Into Thursday, mainly fine. Chance of a shower in the Arvo and evening, 11. Another 11 for Friday. The sun is out on the cusp of the long weekend. Into Saturday, cloud clearing, becoming fine in the afternoon. Light winds and 11. Sunday, a few showers. Easterlies, 14. And on the holiday of Monday, showers, light winds and 16.
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Fire. Zed Renegade Fighter, Avicii and the Two and the Knights, Peter Mac, Footloose the Musical, continues from tonight through to the end of the week at the Event Centre. Looking at the plan for tonight, there's a pretty good showing there, but there are still plenty of good seats as well. So if you're thinking of getting along tonight, you've got options on there. You can head along to nz.patronbase.com, book on there, find the show, or you can just pop into the Event Centre. Let's have a look and see what some of the other nights look at. Can I do that without sort of losing the page completely? Yes, I could have a bit of a look. Oh, Saturday is the final night. Let's have a look at that. Closing night. Let me choose my seats for closing night. Oh, closing night starting to fill up.

0: pretty nicely, actually. But there are, once again, right through the week, there are still some quite good seats. So she's all over after Saturday. So bookings at the event centre. And don't think, oh, well, last time I went to a show, it was nearly $100. This one's around about half that, sort of in the region of, what, $50-$60, somewhere around there. So not too bad at all. Not too bad at all. Somba, Pat Benatar and Justin Timberlake when we come back.
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0: Nearly 2 o'clock with Peter Mac in the afternoon. This is McCannery's Hockanui Tuesday, and it's one of those weeks where I wake up every morning and I think, what the hell day is it? I don't know why it's that. Next week it's going to be confusing too, because we've got Monday off, haven't we? King's birthday, quite early. I mean, the first day of June. is Monday, the King's birthday holiday. So the first 2 days of the holiday are actually in May. Does that happen very often? I can't remember that ever, but probably does. I'm just only having a man's look. Mika, 660 and Maxi Priest when we come back after two.
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11: In this update, the Electricity Authority is beefing up regulations for gentailers after a year of trying to soften government reform plans. The proposals made last year aim to stop the big four power companies giving their own retail arms better deals on power contracts than independent retailers. The authority originally refused to implement the rule, but has now changed its mind. Energy Minister Simeon Brown says this will even the playing field.
12: And also to encourage smaller generators and retailers to be able to make a bigger play in our electricity market, which is good for consumers and good for industry.
11: Questions over Auckland Mayor Wayne Brown's average 7.9% residential rates rise. Councillor John Gillen has proposed a lower 5.9% increase, with cost cutting to cover the difference. Brown says it could have been much steeper, given the Iran war's effect on fuel prices. But Councillor John Watson says credit rating agencies don't like continued rates rises, and he worries about council debt.
13: These factors create risk to councils' long-term financial sustainability and to their ability to respond to unforeseen events.
11: A victim's advocate is thrilled by new stalking laws in effect since midnight. Stalking is now punishable by up to 5 years in prison. Stalking and harassment are defined as a pattern of behaviour an offender knew was likely to cause their target fear or distress. Chief Victims Advisor Ruth Money says at its worst, stalking can culminate into homicide.
14: It is certainly not a low-level crime that we need to ignore, which is why the legislation and the government moving to the legislation was so important.
11: Default KiwiSaver schemes aren't always the right one. Consumer NZ research shows more than 60% are happy with their provider, but just over 30% independently choose their scheme. In the past year, 16% either made a hardship withdrawal or suspended savings, mostly young or low-income workers. Chief Executive John Duffy says he worries they're getting the wrong advice. That's news.
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11: In sport, liquidators have been appointed to the holding company of Moana Pacifica. A special resolution of shareholders approved the move yesterday. The franchise confirmed last month they would disband after this season. It's understood two parties are in discussions with New Zealand Rugby to take over the licence. The Iranian football side will be based in Mexico during the upcoming World Cup due to security issues, despite their group matches being played in the United States. Governing body FIFA's confirmed Iran's training base will be in the northwestern state of Tijuana. The team will cross the border for all three of their group games. The first will be against the All Whites in LA on June 16. That is sport. I'm Raylene Ramsey.
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17: Weather Watch 24-7, the Met Service forecast for Ashburton. For the rest of today, scattered rain clearing this evening, with southwesterlies dying away this afternoon, dropping down to a low of 2 degrees tonight. Tomorrow, fine with light winds, then northwesterlies developing in the evening. Tomorrow's forecast high 14, and back down to 2 tomorrow night. Thursday, fine. Northwesterlies will die away in the morning. Thursday's high 12 degrees. Friday, partly cloudy with light winds and a high of 13. And right ahead to Saturday, a partly cloudy day, light winds again, and Saturday's high 13 degrees.
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18: I want to talk to you. The last time we talked, Mr. Smith, you reduced me to tears. I promise you it won't happen again.

Maxi Priest, it's a big wild world, and it's a great big world too, with Christina Aguilera, Peter Mac in the afternoon, the station that gives you the best music mix every day of the week, even the ones that are a bit cloudy. This is Hokanui.

0: Benson Boone, Peter Mack. This is McCanterbury's Hockanoo. We were getting all excited about EA Network's Glow in the Park. It's back in the Ashburton Domain, and it's this Friday, Saturday and Sunday. And it's open each evening from fairly early on. In fact, you can get down there and get amongst it from 5 p.m. through to 9:30 each night. And for those that are a bit put about by lights and colour and movement, and some are, they have a low sensory session, which will be held on Sunday between 3 p.m. and 5 p.m. And how much does it cost to get in there, Peter? Good question. Please, you ask that. Nothing. It's free family entertainment. Thanks very much to our sponsors, EA Networks, and, of course, the Ashburton District Council. It's one of their events. So get into it. Get amongst it. Always popular. People come from outside the region to see it. And, of course, over at the Plains Heritage Park, they'll have their stuff going on Saturday and Sunday during the day. So if you've got visitors coming to town, you can show them a jolly good old time. During the day and at night, Steve Perry, Op Shop and Drax Project when we come back.
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2: 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Text the keyword GLOW alongside your name to 5009. Good luck. In the morning, Carolyn Clough from Ashburton Plains Rotary talks getting behind Cans for a Cause. And Gabriel and Amelia from Ashburton College are in. They can tell us all about this year's ball.
1: Hockanui Breakfast with Luke Howden and Newman's Tyres, keeping locals rolling for over 80 years.
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0: No Scrubs TLC, Andrax Project 24/7. Hey, Ashburton College head student Gabrielle and Amelia, they're coming in to chat winter sports, and also we're going to find out about the school ball, which is not too far. Is that really coming around again? Has that been a year? Crown, honest to goodness. So that's tomorrow morning on The Breakfast Show, and also Cans for a Cause. Ashburton Plains Rotary, they are back, and they're supporting Cans for a Cause. What's that about? Well, Carolyn Clough is going to be in to explain how it all works after 7 tomorrow morning.
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2: 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That's Sunday the 31st from midday.
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0: Nearly 3 o'clock, Peter Mac in the afternoon through until 5 o'clock tonight. It's time to boil the jug and then get back on the horse after three with Sibby Sonic, Dua Lipa, and a song that was written out at the Hotel Ashburton in the early 1980s. Have a think about that. I'll be back to play it for you. On the other side of three, McGatterie's Hoganui.
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12: In this update, Auckland Mayor Wayne Brown's plan to hike rates 7.9% is coming in for tough criticism from councillors. It's mainly to fund the nearly ready City Rail Link. Councillor John Gillen suggested a 5.9% rise through cost-cutting. Councillor Morris Williamson says CRL fares could be hiked to keep rates lower. He says not all parts of the city can take advantage of the new line.
13: And outway, we don't even know trains exist. We've only read about them in books called Thomas the Tank Engine.
12: Rewiring Aotearoa is celebrating the government helping businesses transition from gas, but hopes it's only the beginning. This year's budget includes up to $1.2 billion to guarantee loans so companies can switch to renewable energy. Chief Executive Mike Casey says New Zealand will run out of gas by 2032, so the national narrative needs to shift to modern tech.
14: Go hard, get these businesses off gas, make our future electric, run it on New Zealand-made energy. The only thing I would suggest is that let's also pass the ratepayers' assistance scheme to look after the little fella as well.
12: The No Duff Charitable Trust has filed a formal complaint against Papa Nui RSA over claims Poppy Day money was misused to keep the club and bar afloat. The Department of Internal Affairs Charity Services confirms it's investigating, and the branch has reportedly invoked an emergency meeting. Former branch president and past national RSA president BJ Clark has tendered his resignation. Public sentiment is shifting, with New Zealanders increasingly cautious about AI. Jordan Dunn has more.
15: ONZ's AI Trust report shows 41% of respondents clearly see its potential to boost productivity, but only 29% are confident users. It highlights a change over the years from initial curiosity to increased scepticism. 7 out of 10 people experienced problems with AI in the past 12 months.
12: That's news.
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12: In sport, Will Jordan's Super Rugby season is over. The Crusaders fullback will miss the rest of the campaign with a calf injury, aggravated in the win over the Chiefs at 1NZ Stadium. He's expected to miss 4 to 6 weeks, which will also put him squarely in doubt for the All Blacks' opening tests of the nation's championship early July. The match against the Chiefs was Jordan's first back for 6 weeks when he originally suffered the calf injury. Meanwhile, Highlanders prop Daniel Lennett-Brown has been suspended for 4 weeks for a dangerous tackle in the loss to the Hurricanes. And the New York Knicks have cruised into the NBA Finals, demolishing the Cleveland Cavaliers 130-93. And that is sport. I'm Raylene Ramsey.
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19: Weather Watch 24-7, the Met Service forecast for Ashburton. For the rest of today, scattered rain clearing this evening, with southwesterlies dying away this afternoon, dropping down to a low of 2 degrees tonight. Tomorrow fine with light winds, then northwesterlies developing in the evening. Tomorrow's forecast high 14 and back down to 2 tomorrow night. Thursday fine, northwesterlies will die away in the morning. Thursday's high 12 degrees. Friday partly cloudy with light winds and a high of 13. And right ahead to Saturday, a partly cloudy day, light winds again, and Saturday's high 13 degrees.
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For today, Netherworld Dancing Toys, bunch of students from Dunedin with the horn section and everything, and they had that their biggest hit in the 1980s. That biggest hit was written while they were on the road, and it was written in a room out at the Flash Ash, the Hotel Ashburton. True story.

0: Look, I'm from Ashburton. That's my excuse. Peter Mack, how you doing? I was a lot younger than I am today, and I was at Sweetwater's South in Christchurch at QE2 Park way back whenever the hell Sweetwater's South was. Was that the 1970s or the 1980s? Was it the early 1980s? I think it was the early 1980s. And there was the Joe Boxers. Nobody had heard of the Joe Boxers. I thought they were exceptional. There was Simple Minds, and there was the Pretenders, and there was David Byrne and Talking Heads. And he came out in his suit and all that sort of stuff and did his funny mannerisms and put his little ghetto blastery thing down. And he looked like a, I don't know, he looked like a lawyer at a breakdancing convention. So, I don't know. I couldn't quite work him out. But there you go. You had to be a bit arty. You had to be a bit intellectual. You had to be a bit avant-garde. You had to bit off the centre. You had to sort of, you know, be one of these sort of people, musically, that's like a person that goes to the art gallery and sees a black mark on a piece of paper and apparently it's bloody brilliant. You know, he was, you know, those sort of arty people got him. I was just more of a practical, down-to-earth sort of a bloke. So he was pretty much lost on me. But funnily enough, I've grown into him over time. It took a long time, though. Magic, Annie Lennox with Al Green, Ed Sheeran and Katrina and the Waves when we come back.
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0: Katrina and the Waves, walking on sunshine, don't it feel good, Ed Sheeran and Camera. I went to get my Subway earlier today, and they know me in there, they know what I want and all that sort of stuff. They said, oh, not very nice day, is it? I said, no, it's not a very nice day today. Oh, they won't be building the bridge today. I said, oh, you've been following the bridge? Oh, yes, I saw what you were doing with the bridge. I said, oh, right. I said, look, to be honest, they're big men, they're big growing men, they've got big machines. And I don't think a bit of overcast and a little bit of precipitation is going to worry them. I think they'll be building the bridge. I don't think they'll have it finished by the weekend, but I think they'll be doing something down there. They'll be doing some more work on the bridge. So between that, we were able to sort of allay the fears of the people that work at Subway that the bridge construction hadn't stopped. In fact, it was. I made an observation earlier this week when I was coming back from Christchurch about roading, and I'm going to share those observations with you shortly.
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Snow Patrol Peter Mack. NZTA advising this afternoon there's been a crash just around 3:30 this afternoon. It was being reported on State Highway 1 Rakaia. Once again, this is what, the second time in a week, the Rakaia Bridge is now closed in both directions. ETA are asking you, or NZTA, NZTA, asking you to delay your journey or consider an alternative route. So just repeating that, State Highway 1 Rakaia, there's been another crash and the bridge is currently closed in both directions. Delay your travel or find another route. And here's another reason that the Rakaia Bridge needs to be upgraded sometime in the next foreseeable as well. Because see what happens every time this happens? Everything stops.

0: Nearly 4 o'clock, Pete, in the afternoon on your Tuesday, and they're back in business tonight at the Event Centre with Footloose the Musical. You can get good tickets at the door as well. Get along before 7, though, to do that. The show time is 7:30. Bruno Mars, Ella Langley and the Lighthouse Family when we come back after news, sport and Mid-Canterbury weather for tomorrow next at 4.
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8: In this update, no lolly scrambles or even smaller sweet treats in Thursday's budget. The finance ministers visited the Petone factory printing the budget today. Nicola Willis was asked if it will surprise voters. She says the government savings have been well signalled.
9: New Zealanders, fairly many of them, would really like some extra cash in the bank account. But they understand that the sustainable path for achieving that is better paying jobs, more affordable services.
8: A senior national minister isn't answering many questions about why she's getting $52,000 a year for staying in the capital where she owns a house. Louise Upston claimed the allowances on top of her $320,000 salary last year. MPs needing semi-permanent accommodation in Wellington are entitled to the allowance. Upston's pecuniary interest revealed she owns a Wellington home, seemingly mortgage-free, but still claims the extra money.
10: Well, I think most New Zealanders understand that if you work away from home, your employer pays your accommodation costs. MPs and ministers aren't any different.
8: The Energy Minister says he's pleased the electricity authorities decided to implement government recommendations made last year. The reform aimed to stop gentailers giving better contracts to their retail arms than to independent retailers. The authority originally refused to implement it, but has now changed its mind. Simeon Brown welcomes the decision.
11: I've been very clear in my expectation. I want a more competitive market. I want affordability and security to be key priorities for the Electricity Authority.
8: An alternative to Auckland Mayor Wayne Brown's 7.9% rates hike plan is facing tough questioning. John Gillen has listed 11 ways to cover the shortfall for his proposed 5.9% increase. And Chief Financial Officer Ross Tucker was asked how much that lower rates rise would save the average household.
12: Staff might be figuring out the exact numbers. It's about $80 per year.
8: That's news.
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8: In sport, the Crusaders will be without Will Jordan for the rest of the season, while he's also in doubt for the start of Dave Rennie's All Blacks tenure. He limped off late in the win over the Chiefs at 1NZ Stadium and has been ruled out with a calf injury for the next 4 to 6 weeks, meaning he'll stand down for the entire Super Rugby playoffs. The first All Blacks test of the year is July 4th against France in Christchurch. The New York Knicks are heading to the NBA Finals for the first time this century. The Knicks have completed a four-game Eastern Conference final sweep of the Cleveland Cavaliers with a dominant 130-93 win. The Knicks have qualified for their first NBA Finals series since 1999.
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15: Weather Watch 24-7, the Met Service forecast for Ashburton. For the rest of today, scattered rain clearing this evening with southwesterlies dying away this afternoon, dropping down to a low of 2 degrees tonight. Tomorrow, fine with light winds, then northwesterlies developing in the evening. Tomorrow's forecast high 14 and back down to 2 tomorrow night. Thursday, fine. Northwesterlies will die away in the morning. Thursday's high 12 degrees. Friday, partly cloudy with light winds and a high of 13. And right ahead to Saturday, a partly cloudy day, light winds again, and Saturday's high 13 degrees.
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Thanks, Bruno. Now, look, don't count on getting across the Rakaia Bridge anytime very soon, because there's been a crash again. This is the second in, what, a week or something like that. And it has closed the Rakaia Bridge in both directions. So the direct detours, as you know, way up the gorge and across the bridge up there. Unless you have to be travelling, you know, sort of fairly soon, can you delay that a bit? Give them time to sort that out. Otherwise, you're just going to get stuck there and you're going to get frustrated, and it's not going to be pleasant. So just repeating that, it happened, it was reported about 3:30 this afternoon, a crash. State Highway 1 at the Rakaia Bridge is closed in both directions, and the NZTA say, please delay your journey or use an alternate route.

That's what I'm talking about. It's Ella Langley and Choosing Texas. We also had ZZ Top in there too. And we were off to Mars with Bruno. Count on me, the man who thinks he's an abacus. When you're

0: The World I Know, Collective Soul, Peter Mac. Recently, I was going to Christchurch with Mrs. Mac and then coming home from Christchurch with Mrs. Mac. And one of the things I like to do, whether I'm either going to Christchurch with Mrs. Mac or coming home with Mrs. Mac or even going up there on my own, is figuring out where a four-lane highway might work. And I've always sort of imagined that you've got this, you know, existing highway that we use now, which actually, on my last trip, I looked at it and thought, it's a goat track by and large, isn't it? And you realise what a goat track it is when you get onto that beautiful bit north of Rolleston. But anyway, I digress. So I thought, you know, what do? Do you widen out the bits that are here now? Do you incorporate the passing lanes that we've got and then widen the whole thing out? And then what happens when you get down to the overpass at Rakaia, you know, this side of Rakaia? And then what happens when you get to Chertsey and all that sort of stuff? And I came to the conclusion that you would just abandon the existing road by and large, and that basically from Rolleston you would come out on the seaward side of everything, and you would keep, you'd have to obtain, but that's easy when you're the government. You just tell the farmer that you want the land, and that's it. They just can't have, don't, yeah, that's tough titty. So you get the land, and I'd be running my big four-laner right down the back there, so that when you're coming from Christchurch back to Ashburton through Dunsandel, you're not going through Dunsandel, you're going out way out past the railway line and out, you know, on the seaside, and you're going right down there to Rakaia, and you go across a new double bridge at Rakaia, and then it comes out somewhere around that big bend, that horrible big bend as you're heading north, and then you do that sweeping bend that then takes you into Rakaia. Well, you just come straight off the end of that road, basically. And out the back, and the new bridge goes over there, and all the way up, you don't have to worry about going over that railway line or anything like that. That's what I reckon. And you still keep the other road. It'd be like more of a, it'd be the pig route. It'd be where the farmers drive their stock round and other people do stuff. Yes, it would have a bit of an impact on some of the shops, wouldn't it? It would. But now they've buggered it up, you see, because they can't do it any other way now, because they've built that, you know, that truck safety system thing north of the Rakaia Bridge. They've got one going north, one going south on either sides of the road, so you can't widen any road out there because that's stuffed all that up. So you have to start again. And then my next question I was asking to myself was, well, what are the, is anybody doing anything about working out what the best route is all the way down to Ashburton? And is anybody actually doing anything about securing that land for the future? If it doesn't happen in the next 20 years or 30 years, it will happen sometime. So why aren't they planning that now and at least getting it on paper and getting all the land that's required to do it? So as you can see, I'm just not sitting there, you know, chewing my cud. I'm doing the heavy thinking.
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Alex Warren, Jenny Roll, thank you for your patience this afternoon. We've heard from the NZTA and the Rakaia Bridge following an earlier closure and a crash mid-afternoon is now back open again. The route north and south to Christchurch and the other way is fine.

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0: Robbie Williams, Millennium, Peter Mac, Charlie Puth in there too. I've been doing a bit of research, to be honest, about this Footloose, the musical. I thought it was about a man who was a dancer and he had a bad accident and he lost his leg and then he learned how to dance again and his foot fell off during a show. I thought that's what Footloose was all about. Apparently it's nothing to do with that at all. I got it completely wrong. So if you want to find out what it's really about, it's back on stage tonight at the Event Centre. Good seats still available. Tickets available from the door from around about 6:45 tonight. Showtime 7:30.
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0: Coming up 5 o'clock, we're wrapping up another day's business, but our business here is not yet done. We're back with more of Mid-Canterbury's best variety after news and sport. Next at 5, it's Hokanui.
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10: In this update, Auckland Council has agreed its biggest rates rise ever after a day of debate on the 7.9% figure. Council reporter Jacob Jones was at the meeting.
11: Councillors voted to back the Mayor's proposal with 15 votes in favour, 7 against and with 1 abstention. The 6-hour debate was heated at times, but an earlier amendment from Councillor John Gillen failed 15 votes to 8. The budget will now need to be formally adopted next month.
10: Labor's promising to reveal policy next month after the budget's unveiled. It's being delivered by Finance Minister Nicola Willis on Thursday. It'll show the state of the government's books and when a return to surplus may be possible. Opposition leader Chris Hipkin says he'll be clear his promises will be deliverable. He says they'll be making them in June.
12: Which is like a couple of days away, but that doesn't mean the policy's going to be a couple of days away.
13: Early June, late June.
12: In the fullness of time.
10: Southland police have arrested an Invercargill teen over multiple bomb threats sent to organisations across New Zealand. Working on information from Auckland detectives, officers searched an address yesterday. Jamie Cunningham has more.
14: Auckland educational and public facilities were sent threats last week, including Unitech, Auckland Art Gallery and Albany's Kiwi College. Southland Area Commander Inspector Mike Bowman says the teen will appear in youth court today, facing charges of threatening to kill or do grievous bodily harm. He says no explosive materials were found and there's no ongoing risk to the public.
10: Planet Fun is urgently recalling some children's toys that could possibly contain asbestos. Tests showed naturally occurring chrysotile and tremolite in some samples of funky animals and secret menu stretchy sensory toys. That is news.
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17: Hokanui Sport.
10: In sport, Moana Pacifica will see out what could be their final Super Rugby season, but only because of some cash from New Zealand Rugby. The franchise went into liquidation yesterday, with backers, the Pacifica Medical Association, having previously signalled their plans to not return next year. It's understood NZR have been picking up the tab for them for at least a couple of weeks. The New York Knicks have lifted the NBA's Eastern Conference title and will be in their first final since 1999 after a 130-93 game 4 win over the Cleveland Cavaliers. The Carolina Hurricanes have won Game 3 of their NHL Ice Hockey Eastern Conference Finals 3-2 over the Montreal Canadiens.
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19: Weather Watch 24-7, the Met Service forecast for Ashburton. For the rest of today, scattered rain clearing this evening, with southwesterlies dying away this afternoon, dropping down to a low of 2 degrees tonight. Tomorrow, fine with light winds, then northwesterlies developing in the evening. Tomorrow's forecast high 14, and back down to 2 tomorrow night. Thursday, fine. Northwesterlies will die away in the morning. Thursday's high 12 degrees. Friday, partly cloudy with light winds and a high of 13. And right ahead to Saturday, a partly cloudy day, light winds again, and Saturday's high 13 degrees.
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0: Stan Walker and Give Peter Mac. I tell you what, this King's birthday weekend, it might be his birthday, but it's not. But you get the presents because you've got all sorts of stuff you can do. You don't need to leave Mid-Canterbury because that's petrol and that's accommodation and all that sort of stuff, isn't it? You've got to find somebody to feed the cat. Whereas if you just stay around this weekend, you've got Friday, Saturday and Sunday nights in the Domain, Ashburton Domain for EA Networks Glow in the Park. How much does that cost, Peter? It's free. Yeah, sure, you can buy some food and stuff down there and go on some rides and buy that. But the actual going through and the sensory experience is free. Now, that's a word that families love in times like this, with another cash rate due tomorrow and then a budget on Thursday. And the other thing is, over at the Plains Heritage Park, they've got everything open on Saturday and Sunday. So they'll be running the train, there'll be the fire station will be open, they'll do fire engine rides, the little trains will be operating as well, and they have all sorts of other, you know, bits and pieces. How much does that cost to get in, Peter? Nothing, it's free. So there we go, fabulous free options for you across this long King's birthday weekend in Mid-Canterbury. You don't need to leave home.
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0: This is McCanterbury's Hawk and Owee, Peter Mack and Noah Kahan, and they're touring The Great Divide. Some of you may have noticed today that the flag is flying at half-mast on Murnee Main, just across from the Somerset building here in Ashburton, and that is because we have been saddened to learn of the recent passing of the man behind Murnee Main and the whole Murnee family business empire, Hank. Hank, known to a lot of people around here, has passed away at Radius Millstream. He passed away on Monday at the age of 78, the cherished husband of Kate and father and father-in-law of Jane and Peter McLaren, Tara and Phil Newton, and Willie and Jessica Murnee, and a fun-loving pa to all his grandchildren as well. Hank was a founder of RX Plastics many, many years ago, way back in 1972. He owned 85% of that and, of course, sold it later in life for a very large sum of money to another big business, an international company. And they've been very philanthropic, the Murneys. They sort of fly behind or below the radar. They're not out to seek the limelight, but they've done some wonderful things, apart from start off an incredibly successful business in RX Plastics. And the building that I think is an absolute jewel in Ashburton's landscape is the Murnee Main building. It's bold, it's adventurous, it's different. It says, hey, this is a proud family in a community that they're very proud to be in, and this is their gift to us, the Murnee building, where Hank's flag is currently flying at half-mast, and our condolences and warm best wishes are with Kate and Hank's family at this time.
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0: This is McCadbury's Hokanui. Peter Mac, thank you so much for sticking around today. It's been terrific. Don't forget, if you fancy a spot of theatre tonight, they are back in business with Footloose the Musical at the Event Centre. You'll get good door tickets there tonight. Don't worry too much about that. Just get down there in plenty of time and get you the best of remaining seats. I get down there 6:45, something like that, certainly by 7. Showtime 7:30. Overnight tonight, we'll go down to 2. Tomorrow there's a possible frost with morning cloud. That'll break up to a fine afternoon tomorrow, 14 the high. The pick of the days for the next few looks like being Thursday. Sun's out nicely on Thursday at a high of 12. At this stage for the weekend, Friday and Saturday looking fine for the EA Networks glow in the park. Sunday, few showers developing at some stage on Sunday, but that may change by then. We don't know. But get along early, I think, is the story. At this stage, I think I'm just going to bow out and look forward very much to your company if it's good for you tomorrow at the same time, sometime after 1 o'clock. See you then.
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10: In this update, a jury's been told rice bags helped police trace a body to the victim's alleged killers. Xu Lai Wang's body was found floating in plastic bags in Auckland's Gulf Harbour in 2024. Odiwa Christian sect leaders Kai Zhao Liu, his wife and his parents, are on trial in the High Court at Auckland, accused of Wang's kidnap and manslaughter. Emily Ansell reports.
11: Detectives say about 15 kilos of stones packed into sunrice bags were attached to the body. Police were able to establish a card linked to Liu had been used for a large sunrice purchase. That card was used at a petrol station, where CCTV showed Liu and a white van, which also appeared in footage from the marina.
10: A 2% MP pay bump is leaving a sour taste. Their annual salaries will lift to at least $181,000, $327,000 for cabinet ministers and $520,000 for the prime minister. The Public Service Association's Fleur Fitzsimons says she doesn't begrudge MPs getting rises, But she says there's a double standard with public servants, considering what health workers and teachers had to do to get a rise.
12: They needed to go on a concerted campaign of industrial action involving extensive strike action, which their pay was docked for, and then they got increases on a base pay much lower than politicians.
10: Hesitation around moves to beef up regulations guiding electricity gentailers. From July, the four big four gentailers, that is, mustn't give their retail arms better deals on power contracts than independent companies. Penalties for serious breaches are also ramping up. Electric Kiwi CEO Huia Burt says this is a good start, but she sees a remaining problem.
13: We're asking those gentailers to act in a way that is in opposition to their commercial incentives, and those are keep supply tight, keep competition out, and keep prices high.
10: And Auckland ratepayers are set to pay $320 more a year under the council's biggest ever rates increase of 7.9%. That's news.
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10: In sport, New Zealand Rugby are kicking in funds to ensure Moana Pacifica play out the Super Rugby season. The franchise has gone into liquidation several weeks after the Pacifica Medical Association said they wouldn't be able to continue operating beyond this campaign. It's understood NZR stepped in prior to the receivers being appointed and has been funding the side to ensure the competition maintains credibility with no defaults. The New York Knicks will contest the NBA Finals for the first time since the turn of the century. The Knicks have steamrolled the Cleveland Cavaliers with a 4-0 series win, capping off the rout with a 130-93 Game 4 win on the road. That is sport.
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15: Weather Watch 24-7, the Met Service forecast for Ashburton. For the rest of today, scattered rain clearing this evening, with southwesterlies dying away this afternoon, dropping down to a low of 2 degrees tonight. Tomorrow, fine with light winds, then northwesterlies developing in the evening. Tomorrow's forecast high 14, and back down to 2 tomorrow night. Thursday, fine. Northwesterlies will die away in the morning. Thursday's high 12 degrees. Friday, partly cloudy with light winds and a high of 13. And right ahead to Saturday, a partly cloudy day, light winds again, and Saturday's high 13 degrees.
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0: Hokanui Breakfast with Luke Howden.
1: Still with the chance to win that prize pack to EA Network's Glow in the Park. Text the keyword glow alongside your name to 5009. Good luck. In the morning, Carolyn Clough from Ashburton Plains Rotary talks getting behind Cans for a Cause. And Gabriel and Amelia from Ashburton College are in. They can tell us all about this year's ball.
0: Hokanui Breakfast with Luke Howden and Newman's Tyres, keeping locals rolling for over 80 years.
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2: 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And tension starts to build around the FIFA World Cup, with Iran being told they can't even overnight in LA when they take on the All Whites.
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15: In this update, Auckland's mayor says residents shouldn't be complaining with the council set to deliver its biggest ever rates hike. Councillors voted to back Wayne Brown's 7.9% increase, 15 votes to 7, with one abstention. A last-ditch amendment, hoping to reduce it to 5.9%, was voted down. Brown says this is the responsible thing to do to achieve their budget.
16: This is basically zero rate rise plus the cost of Auckland City Rail Link, which has been coming for a long, long time.
15: A 2% MP pay bump is leaving a sour taste. Their annual salaries will lift to at least $181,000 and $327,000 for cabinet ministers, with $520,000 for the Prime Minister. The Public Service Association's Flurfit Simon says she doesn't begrudge MPs getting rises. But she says there's a double standard with public servants, considering what health workers and teachers had to do to get a rise.
17: They needed to go on a concerted campaign of industrial action involving extensive strike action, which their pay was docked for, and then they got increases on a base pay much lower than politicians.
15: Fewer cruisers coming to New Zealand may just be an isolated issue. Preliminary data shows a 3% reduction in port visits for next season, on top of about 250 fewer visits last season. In total, it translates to 136,000 fewer cruise visitors since the peak of 2023 and 2024. Cruise Association CEO Jackie Lloyd says cruise lines book trips almost 2 years in advance, and some are a little more reluctant to commit to sailing here.
18: Sadly, it's an us story because we are seeing growth in other parts of the world. However, what happens to us also affects our friends in the South Pacific.
15: High-value visitors are pouring into New Zealand. Stats NZ data shows more than 16,000 international delegates were here for business events from January to March, up 50% annually. That's news.
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15: In sport, Warriors coach Andrew Webster won't ask a State of Origin duo to back up on Sunday night. Webster has left New South Wales hard man Mitch Barnett and Queensland forward Kurt Capewell out of his squad for Sunday's match against the Panthers in Penrith. Adam Pompey returns in the centres to replace the injured Roger Tuivasa-Sheck. That's sport. I'm Nina Burton.
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5: Weather Watch 24-7, the Met Service forecast for Ashburton. For the rest of today, scattered rain clearing this evening, with southwesterlies dying away this afternoon, dropping down to a low of 2 degrees tonight. Tomorrow, fine with light winds, then northwesterlies developing in the evening. Tomorrow's forecast high 14, and back down to 2 tomorrow night. Thursday, fine, northwesterlies will die away in the morning. Thursday's high 12 degrees. Friday, partly cloudy with light winds and a high of 13. And right ahead to Saturday, a partly cloudy day, light winds again, and Saturday's high 13 degrees.
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0: 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Thanks to GDC. 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
1: Ashburton Trotting Club is hosting its King's Birthday meeting Sunday the 31st of May. 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That's Sunday the 31st from midday.
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8: In this update, Auckland's mayor says residents shouldn't be complaining with the council set to deliver its biggest ever rates hike. Councillors voted to back Wayne Brown's 7.9% increase, 15 votes to 7, with one abstention. A last-ditch amendment, hoping to reduce it to 5.9%, was voted down. Brown says this is the responsible thing to do to achieve their budget.
9: This is basically zero rate rise plus the cost of Auckland City Rail Link, which has been coming for a long, long time.
8: A 2% MP pay bump is leaving a sour taste. Their annual salaries will lift to at least $181,000 and $327,000 for cabinet ministers, with $520,000 for the Prime Minister. The Public Service Association's Flurfit Simons says she doesn't begrudge MPs getting rises. But she says there's a double standard with public servants, considering what health workers and teachers had to do to get a rise.
10: They needed to go on a concerted campaign of industrial action involving extensive strike action, which their pay was docked for, and then they got increases on a base pay much lower than politicians.
8: Fewer cruisers coming to New Zealand may just be an isolated issue. Preliminary data shows a 3% reduction in port visits for next season, on top of about 250 fewer visits last season. In total, it translates to 136,000 fewer cruise visitors since the peak of 2023 and 2024. Cruise Association CEO Jackie Lloyd says cruise lines book trips almost 2 years in advance, and some are a little more reluctant to commit to sailing here.
11: Sadly, it's an us story because we are seeing growth in other parts of the world. However, what happens to us also affects our friends in the South Pacific.
8: High-value visitors are pouring into New Zealand. Stats NZ data shows more than 16,000 international delegates were here for business events from January to March, up 50% annually. That's news.
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0: Hokanui Sport.
8: In sport, Will Jordan's Super Rugby season is over. The Crusaders fullback will miss the rest of the campaign with a calf injury aggravated in the win over the Chiefs at 1NZ Stadium. He's expected to miss 4 to 6 weeks, which would also put him squarely in doubt for the All Blacks' opening tests of Nations Championship in early July. The match against the Chiefs was Jordan's first back for 6 weeks when he originally suffered the calf injury. That's sport. I'm Nina Burton.
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9: In this update, Auckland ratepayers will pay $320 more a year under the biggest rates rise ever voted in today. Councillors backed Mayor Wayne Brown's 7.9% increase, 15-7, with one abstention. Ken Turner opposed the proposal and backed a last-minute amendment aiming for 5.9%. He says the council can't keep hiking rates again and again.
10: If we were ratepayers sitting in front of a bank manager interrogating us, he would tell us simply that you're spending more than you've got coming in.
9: A 2% MP pay bump is leaving a sour taste. Their annual salaries will lift to at least $181,000 and $327,000 for cabinet ministers, or $520,000 for the Prime Minister. The Public Service Association's Fleur Fitzsimons says she doesn't begrudge MPs getting rises, but she says there's a double standard with public servants considering what health workers and teachers had to do to get a rise.
11: They needed to go on a concerted campaign of industrial action involving extensive strike action, which their pay was docked for, and then they got increases on a base pay much lower than politicians.
9: Suggestions Kiwis have trust issues with AI and its environmental practices. A 1NZ report on trust in AI has found 76% of respondents used it in the past year, but most are cautious and under a third are frequent users. 45% worry about the energy use associated with businesses. 1NZ's Summer Collins says companies need to be more picky.
12: So that's all around choosing AI when it's the right tool for the right use case versus just using AI for everything.
9: And this past dairy season is all but confirmed as a record-breaking one, but remaining at those lofty heights will be farmers' next challenge. Rabobank expects milk supply to stay elevated in 2026 to 2027, with farmgate prices forecast between $9.50 and $10 per kilogram. But rising inflation could squeeze margins. That's news.
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0: Hokanui Sport.
9: In sport, the Tawana Pacifica will see out what could be their final Super Rugby season, but only because of some cash from New Zealand Rugby. The governing body is understood to have already stepped in before the franchise went into liquidation yesterday, with backers, the Pacifica Medical Association, having previously signalled their plans to not return next year. It's understood New Zealand Rugby have been picking up the tab for the franchise for at least a couple of weeks. That's extended to paying players, coaches and key staff members who are likely to be paid until late July. It'll also ensure the side play their final game against the Brumbies in Canberra this week to ensure they complete their obligations to broadcasters and fans. Discussions are ongoing with two parties trying to take over the licence. That's sport. I'm Nina Burton.
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0: Pokanui Community Notices, thanks to GDC. 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
1: Some winter fun with some great company. Wairika Croquet Club is hosting Yuka every Wednesday, 1:30 p.m. at the club rooms on Flip Street. Just

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7: In this update, Auckland ratepayers will pay $320 more a year under the biggest rates rise ever voted in today. Councillors backed Mayor Wayne Brown's 7.9% increase, 15-7, with one abstention. Ken Turner opposed the proposal and backed a last-minute amendment aiming for 5.9%. He says the council can't keep hiking rates again and again.
8: If we were ratepayers sitting in front of a bank manager interrogating us, he would tell us simply that you're spending more than you've got coming in.
7: A 2% MP pay bump is leaving a sour taste. Their annual salaries will lift to at least $181,000 and $327,000 for cabinet ministers, or $520,000 for the Prime Minister. The Public Service Association's Fleur Fitzsimons says she doesn't begrudge MPs getting rises, but she says there's a double standard with public servants considering what health workers and teachers had to do to get a rise.
9: They needed to go on a concerted campaign of industrial action involving extensive strike action, which their pay was docked for, and then they got increases on a base pay much lower than politicians.
7: Suggestions Kiwis have trust issues with AI and its environmental practices. A 1NZ report on trust in AI has found 76% of respondents used it in the past year, but most are cautious and under a third are frequent users. 45% worry about the energy use associated with businesses. 1NZ's Summer Collins says companies need to be more picky.
10: So that's all around choosing AI when it's the right tool for the right use case versus just using AI for everything.
7: And this past dairy season is all but confirmed as a record-breaking one, but remaining at those lofty heights will be farmers' next challenge. Rabobank expects milk supply to stay elevated in 2026 to 2027, with farmgate prices forecast between $9.50 and $10 per kilogram. But rising inflation could squeeze margins. That's news.
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0: Hokanui Sport.
7: In sport, Moana Pacifica will see out what could be their final Super Rugby season, but only because of some cash from New Zealand Rugby. The governing body is understood to have already stepped in before the franchise went into liquidation yesterday, with backers, the Pacifica Medical Association, having previously signalled their plans to not return next year. It's understood New Zealand Rugby have been picking up the tab for the franchise for at least a couple of weeks. That's extended to paying players, coaches and key staff members who are likely to be paid until late July. It'll also ensure the side play their final game against the Brumbies in Canberra this week to ensure they complete their obligations to broadcasters and fans. Discussions are ongoing with two parties trying to take over the licence. That's sport. I'm Nina Burton.
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0: Whakanui Breakfast with Luke Howden.
1: Still with the chance to win that prize pack to EA Network's Glow in the Park. Text the keyword glow alongside your name to 5009. Good luck. In the morning, Carolyn Clough from Ashburton Plains Rotary talks getting behind Cans for a Cause. And Gabriel and Amelia from Ashburton College are in. They can tell us all about this year's ball.
0: Whakanui Breakfast with Luke Howden and Newman's Tyres, keeping locals rolling for over 80 years.
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0: Hi, Mike Preston here from Bailey's with another new listing for you. 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
11: In this update, Auckland ratepayers will pay $320 more a year under the biggest rates rise ever voted in today. Councillors backed Mayor Wayne Brown's 7.9% increase, 15-7, with one abstention. Ken Turner opposed the proposal and backed a last-minute amendment aiming for 5.9%. He says the council can't keep hiking rates again and again.
12: If we were ratepayers sitting in front of a bank manager interrogating us, he would tell us simply that you're spending more than you've got coming in.
11: A 2% MP pay bump is leaving a sour taste. Their annual salaries will lift to at least $181,000 and $327,000 for cabinet ministers, or $520,000 for the Prime Minister. The Public Service Association's Fleur Fitzsimons says she doesn't begrudge MPs getting rises. But she says there's a double standard with public servants considering what health workers and teachers had to do to get a rise.
13: They needed to go on a concerted campaign of industrial action involving extensive strike action, which their pay was docked for, and then they got increases on a base pay much lower than politicians.
11: Suggestions Kiwis have trust issues with AI and its environmental practices. A 1NZ report on trust in AI has found 76% of respondents used it in the past year, but most are cautious and under a third are frequent users. 45% worry about the energy use associated with businesses. 1NZ's Summer Collins says companies need to be more picky.
14: So that's all around choosing AI when it's the right tool for the right use case versus just using AI for everything.
11: And this past dairy season is all but confirmed as a record-breaking one, but remaining at those lofty heights will be farmers' next challenge. Rabobank expects milk supply to stay elevated in 2026 to 2027, with farmgate prices forecast between $9.50 and $10 per kilogram. But rising inflation could squeeze margins. That's news.
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10: Hokanui Sport.
11: In sport, New Zealand Rugby are kicking in funds to ensure Moana Pacifica play out the Super Rugby season. The franchise has gone into liquidation several weeks after the Pacifica Medical Association said they would not be able to continue operating beyond this campaign. It's understood NZR stepped in prior to the receivers being appointed and has been funding the side to ensure the competition maintains credibility with no defaults. They're also thought to be funding wages of players, coaches and key staff until July. Moana finished their season and possibly their existence as a team against the Brumbies in Canberra on Saturday. It comes as Government Minister Winston Peters dangled the prospect of some sort of intervention today.
0: Yes, I do, but you have to wait for the good news later on.
17: Is the government intervening?
0: Oh, no, no, no, no, no, no.
11: That's sport. I'm Nina Burton.
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0: Wake up your brain with Hokanui Breakfast and the Daily Breakfast Brain Teaser. 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
9: 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What does it mean for the Waz season? 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
11: In this update, MP perks won't be reined in at a time the government's tightening the belt elsewhere. 2% salary rises in July will give MPs $181,000, Cabinet Ministers $327,000, and the Prime Minister more than $520,000. They get at least $19,000 a year for expenses. The PSA's Fleur Fitzsimon says this isn't the time to pay for bumps, and it leaves a sour taste.
12: This government has increased the minimum wage by less than this percentage. We've seen threats of dismissals of public servants, pay equity claims cancelled, increases to social housing tenants' rent.
11: Auckland Council's voted to deliver its biggest ever rates hike after 6 hours of debate. Councillors voted to back Mayor Wayne Brown's 7.9% increase, 15 votes to 7, with one abstention. A last-ditch amendment hoping to reduce it to 5.9% was voted down. Councillor Richard Hill supported the Mayor's plan. He says a smaller increase would mean the loss of big events.
13: The ASB Classic will not go ahead. Fashion Week, the Auckland Marathon, Armageddon, Symphony, Rainbow Games, Auckland Writers' Festival.
11: A jury's been told rice bags helped police trace a body to the victim's alleged killers. Shu Lai Wang's body was found floating in plastic bags in Gulf Harbour in 2024. Oriwa Christian sect leaders Kai Zhou Li Yu, his wife and his parents are on trial in the High Court at Auckland, accused of Wang's kidnap and manslaughter. Emily Ansell reports.
14: Detectives say about 15 kilos of stones packed into sunrice bags were attached to the body. Police were able to establish a card linked to Liu had been used for a large sunrice purchase. That card was used at a petrol station, where CCTV showed Liu and a white van, which also appeared in footage from the marina.
11: That's news.
0: Hokanui Sport.
11: In sport, Will Jordan appears to have played his last game under Rob Penny at the Crusaders. The All Blacks fullback is out for 4 to 6 weeks with a calf injury, meaning he'll miss the rest of the Crusaders campaign, however long it runs for. It comes with our newsroom learning that Scott Hansen will take over as Crusaders coach next year, replacing Rob Penny. It could leave Jordan in doubt for the first All Blacks tests of the Dave Rennie era, with the opening match against France on July 4th in 5.5 weeks. The New York Knicks will contest the NBA Finals for the first time since the turn of the century. The Knicks have steamrolled the Cleveland Cavaliers with a 4-0 series win, capping off the rout with a 130-93 Game 4 win on the road. They were the last in the NBA Finals in 1990 and last won an NBA title in 1973. At Sport, I'm Nina Burton.
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0: Wake up your brain with Hokanui Breakfast and the Daily Breakfast Brain Teaser. 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
8: In this update, Auckland's mayor says residents shouldn't be complaining with the council set to deliver its biggest ever rates hike. Councillors voted to back Wayne Brown's 7.9% increase, 15 votes to 7, with one abstention. A last-ditch amendment hoping to reduce it to 5.9% was voted down. Brown says this is the responsible thing to do to achieve their budget.
9: This is basically zero rate rise plus the cost of Auckland City Rail Link, which has been coming for a long, long time.
8: A 2% MP pay bump is leaving a sour taste. Their annual salaries will lift to at least $181,000 and $327,000 for cabinet ministers, with $520,000 for the PM. The Public Service Association's Fleur Fitzsimon says she doesn't begrudge MPs getting rises. But she says there's a double standard with public servants, considering what health workers and teachers had to do to get a rise.
10: They needed to go on a concerted campaign of industrial action involving extensive strike action, which their pay was docked for, and then they got increases on a base pay much lower than politicians.
8: Questions are mounting about whether AI and Australian consultants helped develop the new school curriculum. Former Education Ministry staffer Claire Coleman had filed a complaint with Parliament's Regulations Review Committee, alleging undisclosed AI use and input by external consultants without ministerial approval. An Auckland University lecturer in architecture and planning says the ministry should clarify what prompts were used and how AI was checked.
11: They mentioned that we have an Australian partner here, and still it's not quite clear what kind of roles they played in this kind of process. So I think they should provide more clarification for public.
8: Fewer cruises coming to New Zealand may just be an isolated issue. Preliminary data shows a 3% reduction in port visits for next season, on top of about 250 fewer visits last season. In total, it translates to 136,000 fewer cruise visitors since the peak of 2023 and 2024. Cruise Association CEO Jackie Lloyd says cruise lines book trips almost 2 years in advance, and some are a little more reluctant to commit to sailing here.
12: Sadly, it's an us story because we are seeing growth in other parts of the world. However, what happens to us also affects our friends in the South Pacific.
8: High-value visitors are pouring into New Zealand. Stats NZ data shows more than 16,000 international delegates were here for business events from January to March, up 50% annually. Australia remains the largest source, followed by the US and China. Business Events Industry Aotearoa CEO Lisa Hopkins says delegates often spend more on hotels and hospitality, which is great for our economy.
13: They will then typically, if they've travelled, stay longer in New Zealand itself, and so they arrive as a delegate and leave as a tourist, which is perfect.
8: And a scheme to support the government's first geothermal strategy. Energy Innovation Centre Araake has teamed up with Earth Sciences over the next 2 years on a GeoHeat action plan to promote the use of low-emission energy. GeoHeat's harnessed from underground steam at temperatures nearing 150 degrees Celsius. It can be used for industrial processes and horticulture.
0: Hokanui Sport.
8: In sport, Warriors coach Andrew Webster won't ask his State of Origin duo to back up on Sunday night. Webster has left New South Wales hard man Mitch Barnett and Queensland forward Kurt Capewell out of his squad for Sunday's match against Panthers in Penrith. Adam Pompey returns in the centres to replace the injured Roger Tuivasa-Sheck. New South Wales 5'8 Mitchell Moses' body has been betrayed by him while doing extra work at State of Origin league training. He's been ruled out of tomorrow's opener against Queensland in Sydney. Coach Laurie Daly has juggled his lineup accordingly.
14: Had a strain of the hammy, nothing major, but just too risky, only 48 hours out from a game. So Ethan Strange will start and Matty Burton will come to the bench.
8: That's news and sport. I'm Nina Burton.
0: Mid-Canterbury's best music mix starts now on Hokanui.

that mama, she got it sticking in the cameraman. And we could have some. And he's up there. What's that? Hawaiian noises. He's banging on the bongos like a

0: Wake up your brain with Hokanui Breakfast and the Daily Breakfast Brain Teaser. 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
12: In this update, a jury's been told rice bags helped police trace a body to the victim's alleged killers. Shu Lai Wang's body was found floating in plastic bags in Gulf Harbour in 2024. Oriwa Christian sect leaders Kai Zhou Li Yo, his wife and his parents, are on trial in the High Court at Auckland, accused of Wang's kidnap and manslaughter. Emily Ansell reports.
13: Detectives say about 15 kilos of stones packed into sunrice bags were attached to the body. Police were able to establish a card linked to Liu had been used for a large sunrice purchase. That card was used at a petrol station, where CCTV showed Liu and a white van, which also appeared in footage from the marina.
12: Auckland ratepayers will pay $320 more a year under the biggest rates rise ever voted in yesterday. Councillors backed Mayor Wayne Brown's 7.9% increase, 15-7, with one abstention. Ken Turner opposed the proposal and backed a last-minute amendment aiming for 5.9%. He says the council can't keep hiking rates again and again.
14: If we were ratepayers sitting in front of a bank manager interrogating us, he would tell us simply that you're spending more than you've got coming in.
12: A view changes to electricity market rules won't properly address the main issues. The government is forcing the big four gentailers to treat their retail arms the same as independent retailers when it comes to power contracts from July. It also plans to increase the maximum penalties for serious breaches. Electric Kiwi CEO Huia Burt says the problem isn't what's going on at a retail level, it's with supply.
15: That is the thing that is going to bring affordability and competitiveness to New Zealand's electricity prices.
12: Conferences on our shores are driving up international delegation numbers, which have surged more than 50% annually. According to Stats NZ, arrivals are near pre-COVID levels, with more than 16,000 people coming in the first quarter. International delegates contributed more than $54 million to the economy, with visitors spending an average $500 a day. Business Canterbury CEO Leanne Watson says with last week's Air New Zealand expansion in Christchurch, there are more options.
4: With the three direct flight increases from Singapore, Tokyo and Perth, those sorts of things make a difference because it's just easier to come to. But having those sort of world-class facilities available gives people choices.
12: AI has become more mainstream, but Kiwi scepticism is also growing. YNZ's report on trust in AI shows 76% of respondents used it in the past year, but most are cautious, only 29% considered frequent users. Fewer than 2 in 5 Kiwis think AI will make society better long term. YNZ's Summer Collins says we've moved on from the curiosity phase and are focusing on judgment.
5: This is a technology that is quite unlike anything else we've seen before.
12: And the Pope is warning that artificial intelligence is a mounting threat to humanity. In his first major teaching letter, Pope Leo has spoken out against the development of AI. He says it must be disarmed before it slashes more jobs, accelerates wars and dominates humanity. Newstalk ZB Rome correspondent Joe McKenna says it's interesting Leo's targeting AI in his first major document.
16: I think he wants to rein it in a bit. He can see some positives, but he sees it as a way of dominating a culture of power that he talks about, and the tech bros are not going to be very happy.
0: Hokanui Sport.
12: In sport, Will Jordan appears to have played his last game under Rob Penny at the Crusaders. The All Blacks fullback is out for 4 to 6 weeks with a calf injury, meaning he'll miss the rest of the Crusaders' campaign, however long it runs for. It comes with our newsroom learning that Scott Hansen will take over as Crusaders coach next year, replacing Rob Penny. It could leave Jordan in doubt for the first All Blacks tests of the Dave Rennie era, with the opening match against France on July 4th in 5.5 weeks. The New York Knicks will contest the NBA Finals for the first time since the turn of the century. The Knicks have steamrolled the Cleveland Cavaliers with a 4-0 series win, capping off the rout with a 130-93 Game 4 win on the road. They were last in the NBA Finals in 1999 and last won an NBA title in 1973. That's news and sport. I'm Nina Burton.
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10: In this update, Auckland ratepayers will pay $320 more a year under the biggest rates rise ever voted in today. Councillors backed Mayor Wayne Brown's 7.9% increase, 15-7, with one abstention. Ken Turner opposed the proposal and backed a last-minute amendment aiming for 5.9%. He says the council can't keep hiking rates again and again.
11: If we were ratepayers sitting in front of a bank manager interrogating us, he would tell us simply that you're spending more than you've got coming in.
10: A 2% MP pay bump is leaving a sour taste. Their annual salaries will lift to at least $181,000 and $327,000 for cabinet ministers, $520,000 for the PM. The Public Service Association's Fleur Fitzsimon says she doesn't begrudge MPs getting rises. But she says there's a double standard with public servants, considering what health workers and teachers had to do to get a rise.
12: They needed to go on a concerted campaign of industrial action involving extensive strike action, which their pay was docked for, and then they got increases on a base pay much lower than politicians.
10: Suggestions Kiwis have trust issues with AI and its environmental impacts. A 1NZ report on trust in AI has found 76% of respondents used it in the past year, but most are cautious and under a third are frequent users. 45% worry about the energy use associated with businesses. 1NZ's Summer Collins says companies need to be more picky.
13: So that's all around choosing AI when it's the right tool for the right use case versus just using AI for everything.
10: Meanwhile, questions are mounting whether AI and Australian consultants help develop the new school curriculum. Former Education Ministry staffer Claire Coleman has filed a complaint with Parliament's Regulations Review Committee, alleging undisclosed AI use and input by external consultants without ministerial approval. Auckland University lecturer in architecture and planning, Mohsen Zada, says the ministry should clarify what prompts were used and how AI was checked.
0: They mentioned that we have Australian partner here, and still it's not quite clear what kind of roles they played in this kind of process. So I think they should provide more clarification for public.
10: High-value visitors are pouring into New Zealand. Stats NZ data shows more than 16,000 international delegates were here for business events from January to March, up 50% annually. Australia remains the largest source, followed by the US and China. Business events industry Aotearoa CEO Lisa Hopkins says delegates often spend more on hotels and hospitality, which is great for our economy.
14: They will then typically, if they've travelled, stay longer in New Zealand itself, and so they arrive as a delegate and leave as a tourist, which is perfect.
10: And the past dairy season is all but confirmed as record-breaking, but remaining at those lofty heights will be farmers' next challenge. Rabobank expects milk supply to stay elevated in 2026 to 2027, with farmgate prices forecast between $9.50 and $10 per kilo. But rising inflation could squeeze margins. Senior analyst Emma Higgins says this coming season's about holding on to profits rather than topping them.
1: Hokanui Sport.
10: In sport, Warriors coach Andrew Webster won't ask his State of Origin duo to back up on Sunday night. Webster has left New South Wales hard man Mitch Barnett and Queensland forward Kurt Capewell out of his squad for Sunday's match against the Panthers in Penrith. Adam Pompey returns in the centres to replace the injured Roger Tuivasa-Sheck. New South Wales 5'8 Mitchell Moses' body has betrayed him while doing extra work at State of Origin League training. He's been ruled out of tomorrow's opener against the Queensland in Sydney. Coach Laurie Daly has juggled his lineup accordingly.
15: Had a strain of the hammy, nothing major, but just too risky, only 48 hours out from a game. So Ethan Strange will start and Matty Burton will come to the bench.
10: That's news and sport. I'm Nina Burton.
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0: Wake up your brain with Hokanui Breakfast and the Daily Breakfast Brain Teaser. 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
10: In this update, a jury's been told rice bags helped police trace a body to the victim's alleged killers. Shu Lai Wang's body was found floating in plastic bags in Gulf Harbour in 2024. Ottawa Christian sect leaders Kai Zhou Li Yu, his wife and his parents, are on trial in the High Court at Auckland, accused of Wang's kidnap and manslaughter. Emily Ansell reports.
11: Detectives say about 15 kilos of stones packed into sunrice bags were attached to the body. Police were able to establish a card linked to Liu had been used for a large sunrice purchase. That card was used at a petrol station, where CCTV showed Liu and a white van, which also appeared in footage from the marina.
10: A 2% MP pay bump is leaving a sour taste. Their annual salaries will lift to at least $181,000 and $327,000 for cabinet ministers, with $520,000 for the prime minister. The Public Service Association's Flurfit Simon says she doesn't begrudge MPs getting rises. But she says there's a double standard with public servants, considering what health workers and teachers had to do to get a rise.
12: They needed to go on a concerted campaign of industrial action involving extensive strike action, which their pay was docked for, and then they got increases on a base pay much lower than politicians.
10: Auckland ratepayers will pay $320 more a year under the biggest rates rise ever voted in yesterday. Councillors backed Mayor Wayne Brown's 7.9% increase, 15 to 7, with one abstention. Ken Turner opposed it and backed a failed amendment aiming for 5.9%. He says the council can't keep hiking rates again and again.
13: If we were ratepayers sitting in front of a bank manager interrogating us, he would tell us simply that you're spending more than you've got coming in.
10: Hesitation around moves to beef up regulations guiding electricity gentailers. From July, the big four gentailers mustn't give their retail arms better deals on power contracts than independent companies. Penalties for serious breaches are also ramping up. Electric Kiwi CEO Huia Burt says she sees one problem.
0: We're asking those gentailers to act in a way that is in opposition to their commercial incentives, and those are keep supply tight, keep competition out, and keep prices high.
10: A scheme to support the government's first geothermal strategy. Energy Innovation Centre Ara Ake has teamed up with Earth Sciences over the next 2 years on a GeoHeat action plan to promote the use of low-emission energy. GeoHeat's harnessed from underground steam at temperatures nearing 150 degrees Celsius. It can be used for industrial processes and horticulture. And a Napier paintball incident involving boy racers has sparked questions over police handling of complaints. Ben Savage fired 500 paintballs at cars in February after repeated late-night neighbourhood disruption. Stuff reports he was sentenced to 40 hours community work. Inspector Andy Sloan says police dealing with more severe issues can't always respond immediately to calls.
14: We regularly follow up on reports from the public. The information they give us is a big help in that. So if they can gather that information, like in instances like this, vehicle descriptions, registration numbers.
1: Hokanui Sport.
10: In sport, Will Jordan appears to have played his last game under Rob Penny at the Crusaders. The All Blacks fullback is out for 4 to 6 weeks with a calf injury, meaning he'll miss the rest of the Crusaders' campaign, however long it runs for. It comes with our newsroom learning that Scott Hansen will take over as Crusaders coach next year, replacing Rob Penny. It could leave Jordan in doubt for the first All Blacks test of the Dave Rennie era, with the opening match against France on July 4th in 5.5 weeks. And the New York Knicks will contest the NBA Finals for the first time since the turn of the century. The Knicks have steamrolled the Cleveland Cavaliers with a 4-0 series win, capping off the rout with a 130-93 Game 4 win on the road. That's news and sport. I'm Nina Burton.
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0: Wake up your brain with Hokanui Breakfast and the Daily Breakfast Brain Teaser. 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

0: Wake up your brain with Hokanui Breakfast and the Daily Breakfast Brain Teaser. 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
9: In this update, a jury's been told rice bags helped police trace a body to the victim's alleged killers. Shu Lai Wang's body was found floating in plastic bags in Gulf Harbour in 2024. Odiwa Christian sect leaders Kai Zhou Li Yu, his wife and his parents, are on trial in the High Court at Auckland, accused of Wang's kidnap and manslaughter. Emily Ansell reports.
10: Detectives say about 15 kilos of stones packed into sunrice bags were attached to the body. Police were able to establish a card linked to Liu had been used for a large sunrice purchase. That card was used at a petrol station, where CCTV showed Liu and a white van, which also appeared in footage from the marina.
9: A 2% MP pay bump is leaving a sour taste. Their annual salaries will lift to at least $181,000 and $327,000 for cabinet ministers, with $520,000 for the prime minister. The Public Service Association's Flurfit Simon says she doesn't begrudge MPs getting rises. But she says there's a double standard with public servants, considering what health workers and teachers had to do to get a rise.
11: They needed to go on a concerted campaign of industrial action involving extensive strike action, which their pay was docked for, and then they got increases on a base pay much lower than politicians.
9: Auckland ratepayers will pay $320 more a year under the biggest rates rise ever voted in yesterday. Councillors backed Mayor Wayne Brown's 7.9% increase, 15-7, with one abstention. Ken Turner opposed it and backed a failed amendment aiming for 5.9%. He says the council can't keep hiking rates again and again.
12: If we were ratepayers sitting in front of a bank manager interrogating us, he would tell us simply that you're spending more than you've got coming in.
9: Hesitation around moves to beef up regulations guiding electricity gentailers. From July, the big four gentailers mustn't give their retail arms better deals on power contracts than independent companies. Penalties for serious breaches are also ramping up.
13: Electric Kiwi CEO Huia Burt says she sees one problem.
14: We're asking those gentailers to act in a way that is in opposition to their commercial incentives, and those are keep supply tight, keep competition out, and keep prices high.
13: A scheme to support the government's first geothermal strategy. Energy Innovation Centre Ara Ake has teamed up with Earth Sciences over the next 2 years on a GeoHeat action plan to promote the use of low-emission energy. GeoHeat's harnessed from underground steam at temperatures nearing 150 degrees Celsius. It can be used for industrial processes and horticulture. And a Napier paintball incident involving boy racers has sparked questions over police handling of complaints. Ben Savage fired 500 paintballs at cars in February after repeated late-night neighbourhood disruption. Staff reports he was sentenced to 40 hours community work. Inspector Andy Sloan says police dealing with more severe issues can't always respond to immediately to calls.
15: We regularly follow up on reports from the public. The information they give us is a big help in that. So if they can gather that information, like in instances like this, vehicle descriptions, registration numbers...
0: Hokanui Sport.
13: In sport, Will Jordan appears to have played his last game under Rob Penny at the Crusaders. The All Blacks fullback is out for 4 to 6 weeks with a calf injury, meaning he'll miss the rest of the Crusaders' campaign, however long it runs for. It comes with our newsroom learning that Scott Hansen will take over as Crusaders coach next year, replacing Rob Penny. It could leave Jordan in doubt for the first All Blacks tests of the Dave Rennie era, with the opening match against France on July 4th in 5.5 weeks. And the New York Knicks will contest the NBA Finals for the first time since the turn of the century. The Knicks have steamrolled the Cleveland Cavaliers with a 4-0 series win, capping off the rout with a 130-93 Game 4 win on the road. That's news and sport. I'm Nina Burton.
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16: Met Service forecast for Ashburton, morning cloud and possible frosts, breaking up to a fine afternoon. Evening low cloud, light winds, the high for Ashburton today, 14 degrees, dropping back to 2 overnight tonight. Tomorrow it's going to be fine, westerlies dying out in the morning, the high for Ashburton Thursday will be 11 degrees, overnight low again back down to 2. And on Friday, it's going to be fine. Westerlies dying out in the morning. The high for Ashburton on Friday will be 14 degrees, dropping back again to 2 overnight.
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3: In this update, the Privacy Commissioner has found Health New Zealand and Manage My Health failed to protect sensitive patient information. Michael Webster's published the first phase of his inquiry into last year's cyber breach, which saw the health records of nearly 100,000 patients stolen. Claudia O'Neill has more.
4: Webster says the attack impacted mostly Northlanders due to a unique arrangement involving hospital discharge information. He says Health NZ should have ensured the information would be safe before sending it through to Manage My Health, which had inadequate technical safeguards. Webster's issuing compliance notices so changes meet his satisfaction.
3: Many mortgage holders will be rolling on to higher interest rates in the coming months, regardless of what the Reserve Bank does today. There's division among economists regarding whether the central bank will hike or hold the cash rate. New analysis by property information firm Cotality shows more people are moving on to higher rates as wholesale interest rates continue to rise. Chief property economist Kelvin Davidson says more people are moving from shorter-term rates to more certain long-term rates, which are less directly influenced by the OCR.
5: Concerns globally around inflation, growth prospects, risk premiums, uncertainty. Those costs globally have gone up, and that's feeding through to those longer-term interest rates.
3: Meanwhile, speculation tomorrow's budgets will leave much to be desired, with the government having to walk a fiscal tightrope. Finance Minister Nicola Willis has zeroed in on slashing bureaucracy after failing to deliver National's other election promises of returning to surplus and reducing Crown debt. Auckland University's Grant Duncan expects this to be the final major attempt to soften the bad news for taxpayers and make a pitch for re-election.
6: My sense is the speech that Nicola Willis did last week talking about reducing public servant numbers was really getting ahead of that bad news.
3: Air New Zealand's cutting more flights, this time from late July to late October. The changes come on both its domestic and international networks, with the airline again citing high jet fuel prices after making similar cuts this month and June. That's news.
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0: Hokanui Sport.
3: In sport, Warriors coach Andrew Webster has kept Tamairi Martin at halfback for Sunday's NRL 1-2 league match with the Panthers in Sydney. Luke Metcalf is on the extended bench, but has been named to start at 5-8 for the reserves. Pace bowler Jacob Duffy has returned figures of 3 for 39 from 4 overs as Bengaluru dominate Gujarat in the Indian Premier League cricket qualifier playoff at Dharamshala. The Royal Challengers posted 254 for 5. The Titans are 107 for 8 in the 14th over in reply a short time ago. And Scotland's World Cup football return next month for the first time since 1998 has been marked with an image of Scott McTominay's bicycle kick goal against Denmark appearing on a limited edition £20 banknote. That's sport. I'm Malcolm Jordan.
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9: Another very foggy start, so please do take plenty of care out there on the road. Once that lifts, we are back to fine, although there could be some low cloud again tonight. 14, Wednesday's top, then we're down to 2. Thursday, simply fine. Westerlies die out 11. And Friday, the sun keeps on shining, back up to 14 degrees. It is a 3-degree start for Meffin and Ashburton. Hines and Mount Somers on 4 degrees.
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0: Mid-Canterbury Talk now with Simply Red. It is 12 past 6. Welcome into Wednesday as the final week of May continues to roll on. Is it just me or does League seem to be pulling its fair share of sports headlines this week? We learned how Eden Park is getting an Anzac Day test, which will be a goodie. Coach Andrew Webster has named his Warriors side to take on the Panthers in Sydney this coming Sunday. This is a 1v2 top of the table, which will be exciting. Luke Metcalf is on the extended bench, but has been named to start at 5/8. And Tamari Martin is at halfback. Adam Pompey's the only change to the run outside, replacing Roger Tuivasa-Sheck in the centres. He's out for the rest of the season with an ACL. Quite a high price to pay from that win over the hapless Dragons on the weekend, if you ask me. And then also out of Sydney, but tonight, once again, it is state v state, mate v mate. State of Origin Game 1 sees the Blues taking on defending champs Queensland, the Maroons. We're going to catch up with Nathan Lim from our sports desk after 7 to preview this and whether or not New South Wales can get a handle on things once again, although I see that it is Queensland. Hold on, where did I go and write all my wee notey notes here? Queensland, that have won 25 series to the Blues 17. And is it the last few games? Yeah, it's the last... Geez, I'm all over the place already this morning, aren't I? Where is it? Just having a look here. Oh, I had it written down somewhere. I'm pretty sure it's the past three games. No, the past two. There it is. The past two that Maroons have won at this ground. So they'll certainly be hoping that they can continue with that tonight. I guess my biggest gripe is that kickoff isn't until just after 10 p.m. on a school night. Not so much for me, but maybe for you. Look forward to chewing that over with Nathan Lim, who's no doubt more over the details than I am. What else is on the go? We're also catching up with Gabriel and Amelia from Ashburton College. And would you believe it, it is school ball time. So excited to learn about their plans and the date and the theme they've got for this year. And our Ashburton Event Centre is playing host to a whole bunch of things at the moment, including, of course, Footloose the Musical that continues tonight. Time is quickly running out to book yourself a spot for that. Somebody else who will be on the stage in a few weekends is comedian, magician Jared Fell. So I'm looking forward to catching up and finding out a bit more about his act after eight. And we're going to have your chance to win some tickets as well. So stand by for that. For now, it is 6:15.
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0: Mid Canterbury Talking Away, and that is a new song from Stella Lefty. What a funky name. It is 20 past 6, and it is foggy once again out there. So if you are on the roads, then please take plenty of care, because you never quite know what is coming your way. As was proven yesterday, police arresting a teenager after an almost 50-kilometre chase in a stolen vehicle. They were alerted to the vehicle around 2 p.m. in the Bishopdale area of Christchurch, and it failed to stop, so police then monitored the car as it continued to travel south. Due to concerns about the manner of the driving, it was all over the place. Road spikes were eventually deployed. I don't think initially that worked, though. The vehicle was eventually successfully blocked at the end of the Rakai Bridge going into Rakai Township itself. Onlookers say that police may or may not have given it a wee nudge. So that saw the bridge closed for a short time. At first, got that announcement yesterday afternoon. I thought, oh man, not again, not another horror crash. But no, this, thankfully, only two people reported to have suffered minor injuries. The driver was taken into custody shortly after 3 p.m. and the road was reopened. Police acknowledged the professionalism of the staff involved in bringing this incident to a safe resolution. They also thank members of the public for their patience. So, rather exciting stuff, dare I say, playing out around Rakai yesterday.
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0: The fog burns off and then mainly fine with perhaps a bit of low cloud again tonight. 14 is Wednesday's top. Then we're down to 2. Thursday, simply fine with westerlies dying out up to 11. Friday, fine. Again, westerlies dying out. Could get a bit warmer. 14. Saturday, early cloud clears, then fine. 14 again. Sunday, mainly fine at first with 19 degrees. Then we could see a few showers from afternoon as northeasterlies develop. 12 is the overnight low there. Hoping we can hold off the wet stuff until as late as possible, because of course EA Networks Glow in the Park is back Friday through Sunday, lighting up the Ashburton Domain. 5 p.m. or 5:30 p.m. through until 9:30 p.m. Each of those nights, there is a low sensory session a bit before that on Sunday. You can find all the details, including the exciting new additions, up on our website at hawkinui.co.nz. Entry, of course, to the event is free, but if you'd like to supersize your experience with a package of ride and food tokens on us, it's as simple as texting GLOW alongside your name to 5009. That'll pop you in the drawer. We'll have to find a winner for that in the next couple of days. GLOW and your name to 5009. Here's Noah Carton.

0: Mid-Kinnebury Talking Away with Noah Cahan. It is 27 past 6. We find out what the OCR is doing this afternoon, and then, of course, the budget is being dropped tomorrow. So all about the money, honey, this week. Perhaps more of a preview to come in the news in a moment. 27th of May, and it was on this date 1930, the 319-metre-tall Chrysler Building opened in New York. It was the tallest man-made structure at the time. It held the title for just 11 months before the Empire State Building was opened. It now sits 180th on a global list, but alas, it still retains the title of the world's tallest steel-supported brick building. Pardon me, here's a fun fact. The architect secretly assembled the spire for the building inside and then hoisted it in just 90 minutes to snatch the world's tallest building title from a rival project around on 40 Wall Street, which these days is the Trump Building. It's owned by Donald Trump, and apparently he spent around $200 million on refurbishing the thing. It's all a bit of a bragging rights situation over in New York, isn't it? It was on this date, 1987, that we lost Colin McCann, regarded as one of New Zealand's greatest painters. He was a risk-taker and non-conformist and engaged with questions of religion, faith and the human condition through his art. He was born in Timaru. Old mate Hubert, who's currently running our Ashburton Art Gallery, said that we don't have any of his stuff at the moment, but there are several large paintings on display that currently reference some of McCann's works and even look a bit like them. Part of the exhibition Ian Scott, which is on loan from the Portrait Gallery until the 21st of June. And no surprise there, because Scott was in fact a student of McCann's. Rest in peace, mate. And just quickly, it was on this date, 1940, that British and Allied forces began the evacuation of Dunkirk, Operation Dynamo, during World War II. In the end, over 338,000 Allied troops were rescued from the beaches of France. Initially, military planners expected to save just 20,000 to 30,000. This daring operation was the one famously bolstered by a flotilla of little ships, all of those civilian ships. There were around 700 of them that crossed the English Channel, and they, to this day, note the miracle of the weather, because it relied on uncommonly calm conditions in the English Channel, which they managed to find over this fateful week of evacuations. To the birthday book, happy 56th to Joseph Fiennes, who stars in the likes of The Handmaid's Tale. He is the brother of Ralph Fiennes. That is a very talented family there. Andre 3000, who is the lead singer for Outkast. Hey, yeah. Happy 51st to you. Also 51 is celebrity chef Jamie Oliver, also the Naked Chef. Ooh la la. And something homegrown for our music. Happy 68th to Neil Finn. Well, fitting, given it is New Zealand Music Month. More from Neil and Crowded House in 3 at Tokanui.
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3: In this update, Auckland Mayor Wayne Brown's defending the biggest rates hike in the super city's history. Councillors yesterday voted to back a 7.9% rise by 15 votes to 7 with one abstention. The annual budget also now includes a non-negotiable $106 million operating savings target. Brown says this is the most responsible way to approach the books.
4: That in itself is a hell of a risk and a hell of a task to do. Our savings are more than 54 councils have as their turnover.
3: Many mortgage holders will be rolling on to higher interest rates in the coming months, regardless of what the Reserve Bank does today. There's division among economists regarding whether the central bank will hike or hold the cash rate. New analysis by property information firm Cotality shows more people are moving on to higher rates as wholesale interest rates continue to rise. The Attorney General has ruled a new law defining a man and a woman breaches the Bill of Rights by discriminating on age. The New Zealand First Bill would define both genders in law and was supported by Acton National at first reading last week. An electricity advocate says only innovation, not competition, can ultimately bring down power bills. The government's forcing the big four gentailers to treat their retail arms the same as independent retailers when it comes to hedge contracts. It also plans to increase maximum penalties for serious breaches. Rewiring Aotearoa Chief Executive Mike Casey says about 95% of power bills is poles, wires and generation cost. That's news.
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3: In sport, cyclist Lawrence Pithies repaid the faith of his Red Bull Bora Hans Grohe team with two wins in the space of a week. He's backed up a one-day race triumph in Germany with victory on the five-stage tour of Dunkirk in France, his maiden general classification win. A photographer has recounted his nightmare at Raglan's Manu Bay. Ed Sloan was attacked by an unknown sea creature working on the final day of the World Surf League's New Zealand Pro. Surgery was required to repair seven tendons.
5: Really forcefully bit me on the ankle. And then from memory, it was almost, I call it like an adjustment bite where it just like bit again, pulled me under a little bit and twisted me. And then when I came up, my flipper was probably like 7 or 8 metres away, like too far to have floated.
3: A full recovery could take a year. That's sport. I'm Malcolm Jordan.
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0: And welcome on into Wednesday. Ooh, it's foggy. So yeah, pretty sketchy out on the roads. Just slow it down. Leave yourself plenty of extra time. Once that burns off, we're back to fine stuff. Although there could be some cloud again this evening, 14 the high, then we're down to 2 Thursday, promising to be nothing but fine with westerlies dying out 11, and the sun keeps on shining for Friday, which will be fab as well. A dip to 2 degrees in Ashburton, holding on to 4 across Hines and Mount Somers. Let's check in with Michael and Meffin. Morning to you.
6: Morning, Luke. Meth and weather in the last 24 hours in association with Wearing's Transport. Maximum yesterday was 9 degrees, minimum overnight down to 2 with a grass minimum of 0. Wind speed 25 kilometres an hour, and we did have 4 mil of rain yesterday. Soil temperature is 7 degrees. Presently it is clear, a light northerly and 2.2. This has been Michael Kemp reporting from Meth.
2: Mid-Canterbury's best music mix starts now on Hokanui.

Somewhat of a national anthem this New Zealand Music Month, and we also wish a happy 78th birthday to Neil Finn, born the youngest of four children in Te Awamutu. It's said that he's always been determined and hyper-ambitious, which earned him the family nickname The Ant. Just struggles to keep still. Music, of course, in his blood. He and his older brother, Tim, played together in Split Enz. They still are. They've got back together for the first time in almost 20 years. A couple of shows around the country, and now they're currently touring across Australia. Neil now also frequently tours with his two musical sons, Liam and Elroy. So keeping the family business. And what was I reading the other day? I'm going to try and remember this off the top of my head. Crowded House, when they first started out and they moved to the States to record some stuff in LA, they called themselves, I can't remember what it was, but the record label said, no, that's no good. You've got to go back to the drawing board. And they're all staying, they're all packed into this one tiny wee flat. And that's where Crowded House came from, because it quite literally was a crowded house that they were working out of. It's funny, the inspiration for these things. Hey, we're back collecting cans for a cause with Plains Rotary. And there's a very ambitious target of gathering up 1 million items nationwide. That'll do a whole bunch of good for Kiwis and mid-Cantabrians. Carolyn Clough explains how all this works after Brian Adams and Mel C are talking away.

0: Mid Canterbury's Hawk and Iwi with the Brian Adams and Mel C. It is 17 to 7. Morning, Carolyn Clough.
1: Good morning, Luke. How are you?
0: Yeah, well, actually, I'm saddened once again. It's been a tough week.
1: We've struck
0: another loss, although this one's a lot closer to home. I see that we bid farewell to Francis Gerald, a.k.a. Hank Murney. Lost him Monday, age 78.
1: Yeah, that is a big loss for the Murney family, first and foremost, but for Ashburton as well.
0: I know he's been battling for a while. The obituary here reads, cherished husband of Kate and father-in-law of Jane and Peter, Tara and Phil, Willie and Jessica. There's a whole bunch of grandbabies and brothers and cousins and whatnot wrapped in there as well. So certainly thinking of you all. A celebration will be held at Hotel Ashburton on Sunday. Jump on the Patterson's Funerals website if you'd like to find more. That's going to be a big gathering because I imagine he's touched many lives and helped many lives. Ran RX Plastics for many, many years, right?
1: Yes. Very well known in Ashburton, and his wonderful family will continue his legacy, I know, but right now our thoughts are with them.
0: Absolutely. A chance for us to help some locals as winter is starting to make itself known alongside Ashburton Plains Rotary. You're back with Cans for a Cause.
1: We are. So the combined Rotary Clubs of New Zealand run this in June. So we're rocking this out on the first 2 weeks of June, and we aim nationally to collect 1 million food items to donate to local food banks throughout the country.
0: Stocking things up into winter. How did we do last year, especially in Mid-Canterbury?
1: Oh, we did really well. So last year we aimed to collect 1,000 cans locally, and I was just thinking, what was the number? But we did top that. It wasn't by a lot, but we did collect over 1,000 cans.
0: Well, so that's great
1: you
0: going.
1: Know, for a small place, we really did well.
0: Why is this one a cause that you guys are so keen to get behind?
1: Well, personally, for me, food insecurity affects one in five families at some point in New Zealand.
0: It's a scary number.
1: It is. And I really, that cause really resonates with me. You know, my background is in education, and I came across thousands and thousands and thousands of young people in my career, and there were some who really struggled because they just didn't have the basics. And it's everybody's right to have enough food to eat. And when you don't, it impacts on every part of your life. So,
0: Life's tough at the best of times, let alone having to do it on an empty tum.
1: It is, but Rotary are people of action, and so we're doing something about it. So all Rotarians across New Zealand are joining together, and the Rotary Club of Ashburton Plains are doing their bit here in Mid-Canterbury.
0: So the call to action runs across, what, the first couple of weeks of June?
1: Yes, it does. Yep, 1st to the 12th of June. So we ask that everybody who can joins us in this cause, Cans for a Cause. It's not just cans we're collecting, it's any non-perishable food items that the food banks can have. So we'll be passing on all these donations at the end of our campaign to St Vincent de Paul, to the Salvation Army, and to Hakatere Marae.
0: Yeah, neat. Where are your drop-off points?
1: The drop-off points are at Allenton Pharmacy, here at Advance Ashburton, which is level 2 of Somerset House on Burnett Street, just above the Somerset Grocer. So
0: you get to level 1 and think, God, what's that smell coming from that radio station? Poor wee, I better keep climbing to get away from that.
1: Keep climbing, or take the lift.
0: Yeah.
1: And we also have a drop-off point at Blackloads Trade Zone down on South Street.
0: Yeah, neat.
1: But people can also give me a call, and my phone number is 027 221 7143.
0: I think you should brace yourself, because I've been just floored lately. It's pretty well documented how tough times are out there, but there's this sort of oxymoron that people just seem to give even more so as a result. You look at what the Rescue Warriors managed to do. Was that $360,000 for the chopper there? Over the weekend, we had the firefighters raising a bunch of money for leukemia and blood cancer. The Wee Scooters from Christchurch to the West Coast, I think they're on track for $400,000.
1: Yeah,
0: so people
1: remarkable.
0: Are digging deep at the moment, aren't
1: they? Yeah, they are. In our hearts, Kiwis are generous, and they recognise that other people might not have it as good as they do, and they want to support their community. And that, of course, is why Advance Ashburton is here. Mm. And, the Rotary Club of Ashburton Plains want everybody to join in where they can with

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0: Mid-Canterbury Talking, are we with Al Langley? It is 5:27. Been talking a bit about EA Networks Glow in the Park, which is lighting up Ashburton Domain again this long weekend, Friday to Sunday. Text that keyword GLOW and your name to 5009. Not too late to enter the draw for a family prize pack of food and ride tokens. Yay. Also, to entertain during daylight hours, you can step aboard the Regal Railway Adventure at Plains Heritage Park. So they're going to have that beautifully restored steam train on its tracks and enjoy unlimited rides all day with a single ticket. This is both Saturday and Sunday. You can find more by searching the Plains Heritage Park on Facebook. Lorraine and the crew out in Timmalds. They do it so well. Right, no movie chat this week. No movie mum or man, because Joe's busy cutting Footloose, and poor Stacey, she's still battling that lady man flu, the one that's proving particularly stubborn. So keep up the vitamin C. Instead, why don't we turn to the box tonight? A late one for league fans with the return of State v State, Mate v Mate. Nathan Lim previews State of O round one for us in 15.
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6: In this update, Health New Zealand is apologising for the Manage My Health cyber attack. The Privacy Commissioner has found that both failed to protect sensitive patient information. Over 90% of the 100,000 patients affected late last year were Northlanders. Health NZ says it's working on a response plan and Manage My Health says it's since improved its processes. Health spokesperson Bevan McKenzie says cyber risks are something to be highly aware of.
7: That cyber actor is one of many, Ryan. They're increasingly sophisticated. We need to be increasingly vigilant.
6: A political commentator says tomorrow's budget could be National's final major attempt to soften the bad news and make a pitch for re-election. Finance Minister Nicola Willis has failed to deliver on previous election promises to return to surplus and reduce debt. But she has targeted local bureaucracy with more public service cuts. Auckland University's Grant Duncan says National's in trouble, which raises questions on both sides of the aisle.
8: Is it time for a change of government? Can the alternative Labour-led government do any better? And also, of course, will voters think, well, a lot of what's going on is beyond the government control?
6: Optimism, more women can escape domestic violence with the government changing rules around protection orders. Victims can now apply to include their pet in court-issued protection orders, allowing them to free violent relationships without fearing their animal will be harmed. Family Violence Prevention Minister Karen Chaw says data shows a quarter of victims at Women's Refuge report their partner threatening to kill their pet.
9: Might be a small change to some, but it'll be a massive change to many. We can't ignore those statistics. So anything that we can do to stop this from happening is to the betterment of everybody.
6: Higher tertiary study is booming and workplace-based training is heading in the opposite direction. Ministry of Education figures show nearly 37,000 students enrolled in master's degrees last year. That's up 17% on 2024. Bachelor's enrolments rose 3%. Workplace-based learners fell 12% to 108,000. That's news.
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5: Hokanui Sport.
6: In sport, pace bowler Jacob Duffy has returned figures of 3 for 39 during Bengaluru's 92-run domination of Gujarat to reach the Indian Premier League cricket final. The fixture is his fifth of the team's 15 so far in the campaign. The Royal Challengers posted 254 for 5. The Titans reached 162 in reply. Warriors coach Andrew Webster has kept the faith in Tamari Martin rather than Luke Metcalf at halfback for Sunday's NRL top-of-the-table match with the Panthers. Scotland's World Cup football return next month for the first time since 1998 has been marked with an image of Scott McTominay's bicycle kick goal against Denmark, appearing on limited edition £20 notes. That's sport. I'm Malcolm Jordan.
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12: Ooh, spooky and foggy out there to boot. Please leave yourself a bit of extra time so we're not rushing on those roads. Quite hard to see. Once it all burnt off, fine, although low cloud could be back again tonight. 14 is our top, and then we're down to 2 Thursday. Nothing but fine. Westerlies dying out, 11 is the high, and the sun keeps on shining into Friday with a high of 14 to look forward to. Yes, please. We've dipped to 2 degrees now across Meffin and Ashburton. Hines on 3, Mount Summers holding on to 4 degrees.
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0: Amy Winehouse, Mid Canterbury Talking Network. It is 7:06, Wednesday, halfway through this final week of May. And did you know we're still playing cricket? The Black Caps are overseas, and this is rather exciting. For the first time in 25 years, they're preparing for a new test opponent. Ireland are a semi-regular fixture in both ODIs and T20s, but it will become New Zealand's 10th test opponent when the one-off match begins out of Belfast tonight. The last time the Black Caps faced a test nation for the first time was Bangladesh back 2001, where we won by an innings and 52 runs. Ireland have only played 12 tests since their inaugural match against Pakistan 2018. They have just 3 wins with 9 defeats and are yet to find a draw. So I guess that track record bodes well for us. If that's something you're keen to tune in for, first ball is 10 p.m. tonight. Oh man, it's going to be a late one. And you may also need to run 2 screens, because something else that's going to have league fans up late tonight is the return of State v State. Mate v Mate. State of Origin is back. Let's pull in Nathan Lim to help preview this game one after 6:60 at Talk Nelly.
1: I can tell by the look in your eyes that the storm's coming back again.

0: Mid Canterbury Talking Network 660, who did an outstanding job alongside Kayleigh Bell and Synthony and whatnot, as the first concert under the new roof in Christchurch. Turns out we need to start spending more on concert and event tickets for the sake of our well-being. Let's dive into this before 7:30. But first, State v State, Mate v Mate, State of Origin is back with Game 1 tonight. Morning, Nathan Lim.
1: Good morning.
0: So this usually sets the tone for the series. What are you picking?
1: Yeah, it's Game 1 tonight in Sydney. I'm a New South Wales fan, so I am going to be backing...
0: Defending champs? Oh, no, sorry. Defending champs are the Maroons, isn't that?
1: Yeah, the defending champs is the Maroons. And, you know, the New South Wales side, they do get criticised for having, you know, some of the big names, but not having... At times, the steely resolve of the Maroons. You know, Billy Slater, the Queensland coach, is a very, very good coach. And both sides ultimately have a hell of a lot of quality. But it is really difficult to, I guess, pick how the series is going to go before Game 1. And this is definitely the taster, and we'll see where we're at after this. We'll have a much better idea of where these teams stand.
0: A lot of fresh talent. Any Kiwis involved?
1: Yeah, there are, because there was a change in eligibility rules for State of Origin to allow some Kiwis to be able to participate. For example, Casey McLean is involved, one of the Kiwis members, Adam Fanua-Blake, who used to play for the Kiwis, now playing for Tonga. He's a former Warriors player. He's been named in the New South Wales squad. There are a couple of Warriors players involved. So Mitch Barnett is playing for New South Wales, and Kurt Capewell, playing for Queensland. There's another Warriors player, though, who everyone tipped to be involved, the form prop of the NRL this year, Jackson Ford, and he was left out, strangely almost. And the reason the Blues coach gave for leaving him out is because he wanted a prop who could be versatile and play on the edge. And I'm not sure if Laurie Daly just didn't do his research, but Jackson Ford has played on the edge for most of his career.
0: Yeah. He
1: played for an hour on the edge in the Warriors' last game due to a sort of a selection reshuffle. So hopefully he gets an opportunity in games 2 and 3. These squads do tend to change with injuries and that sort of thing. So we'll wait and see. There might be more Warriors players involved.
0: Potentially a blessing in disguise. Am I remembering correctly, was it last year that the State of O that took Mitch Barnett out? He suffered quite a severe injury.
1: Yeah, he suffered an ACL injury.
0: That's right.
1: So basically, he played in Game 1 of State of Origin, like he is tonight, and then four days later, he backed up for the Warriors and ended up rupturing his ACL, rather. So, I asked the Warriors coach a couple of weeks ago if he's likely to back up, if they're likely to put him through doing two games in a few days again. And Slade pointed out that the Warriors have a lot more depth this year than they did last year. And Mitch Barnett and Kurt Capewell, neither of them have been named for Sunday's sort of bumper NRL clash with the Panthers. So, you know, it would be good probably to see him, if he does play, only play a few minutes off the bench on Sunday. But the Warriors have a lot of depth, and, you know, if he didn't play, I think they'd be okay.
0: Well, we've also got RTS, Roger Tuivasa-Sheck, out for the rest of the season with an ACL tour, a steep price to pay for the win over those hapless Dragons the weekend just been. It's all about league at the moment, eh? Because there's also buzz with a State of Origin game that's going to be played in Auckland next year for the very first time. And also we've got news this week that we're getting an Anzac Day test at Eden Park.
1: Yeah, 100%. It's the rise of rugby league over the last few years, and in particular the Warriors, has been remarkable. There seems to be this sort of love and passion for the Warriors that isn't there for other New Zealand sports teams. You know, the Warriors aren't the only New Zealand team to be in an Australian competition. The Breakers, you think about the Wellington Phoenix for the longest time. But there seems to be this passion where New Zealand has embraced the Warriors in a slightly different way. And rugby league is really dominating now, and it is, you know, creating headaches for the likes of Union, whose younger players are looking at the bright lights of the NRL and going, actually,
0: yeah,
1: I can make a hell of a lot more money going over there and playing NRL, and potentially there's more opportunity as well. So very, very interesting times. But as you said, yeah, Roger Tuivasa-Sheck's injury, a devastating blow for the Warriors. It unfortunately means he's played his last game for the Warriors, because he's going off to the UK Super League next year to play with Wakefield Trinity. An Anzac test next year.
0: Well, we went talking Aussie competitions. We've hijacked the football, so we may as well do it across other codes now too. State of O game one tonight. Of course, the catch is on a school night. Kickoff isn't until just after 10 p.m. So what, we're finishing about midnight. You are braver than I on that front, Nathan Lim. And go the Blues, I guess, on your behalf as well. It is 16 past 7.
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0: Mid-Canterbury Talking Network with the Mockers, 21 past 7. In a week that is all about the money, honey. Budget day tomorrow, OCR day today. No one can quite agree if new Governor Arner is going to hike or hold. I guess we'll find out a little later this morning. In theme with all of this, no surprise whatsoever, a major new study has found financial stress is speeding up our ageing. Researchers tracked more than 15,000 older adults for nearly 15 years, and they found that problems linked to food insecurity, costly housing and heating bills, just to name a few, were strongly linked to physical frailty. In fact, it showed that money stress is a better indicator of declining health than income or education alone. Those facing the most hardship showed frailty levels similar to decades of extra aging. However, time for the good news. Something that could help buck that. Another study says that people who regularly visit museums, dance, paint, and attend concerts may age more slowly at a biological level. Researchers at University College London analysed data from more than 3,500 adults, and they found frequent arts engagements were linked with healthier DNA-based ageing markers with effects similar to physical exercise. So in essence, the more that people participated and the wider the variety of arty activities they enjoyed, the stronger the link appeared. Well, okay then, so for the sake of my health, I should go and book those Robbie Williams tickets. Only for any gains to be absolutely decimated by the stress of having to pay off the credit card to make it happen. Oh, it's a vicious cycle.
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0: Some pretty thick fog as I came into work this morning. I think that may have lifted, and any lingering cloud and possible frost burn off for fine. Yay, back to the big F. Could be some low cloud that returns this evening. 14 is Wednesday's top, and then we're down to 2. Thursday, simply fine, with westerlies dying out. 11. Friday, fine. Again, westerlies die out. 14. Cloud clears early on Saturday, then it stays fine with 14. And Sunday, fine at first. There could be a few afternoon showers as northeasterlies pick up, but it warms up to a high there of 19 degrees. Hoping that we can hold off the showers as late as possible on that Sunday for the return of EA Networks Glow in the Park. Friday through Sunday from 5:30 p.m. in the Ashburton Domain. A bunch of exciting new installations. You can go and check out all the information at hawkinui.co.nz under the What's On tab. Of course, to get along to the event itself, it is free. So there we go to our point before about checking out arty events and whatnot. This one isn't going to hurt you financially, especially when you also win a prize pack of food and ride tokens, which we've got up for grabs. 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I'll pop you in the draw for that. somebody wins in the next couple of days. Here's Avril Lavigne.

0: Mid Canterbury Talking Nui with Avril Lavigne. It's almost 7:30 in New Zealand. Is chopping more flights, this time from late July to late October, across both the domestic and international networks, again due to high fuel prices. That's what they blamed about a month back when they were doing the same for June. They say less than 2% of customers who have pre-booked will be affected. They'll be notified this week and offered a change or refund. I feel like this is for most places aside from Christchurch. If anything, they're going the other way. Direct flights to Rarotonga took off for the first time yesterday. This is a young chap from our newsroom.
1: That's right. So a new direct Air New Zealand service to Rarotonga offers South Islanders three flights a week to the Cook Islands until October, adding close to 20,000 seats across the season. So it follows last week's announcement of new routes to Tokyo, Perth and Singapore from the Garden City. So Mayor Phil Major says he has nothing specific in mind when it comes to further expansion. Just having more planes take off and land is a win-win for everyone. He says having extra visitors helps make the city hum.
2: And if they can stay here for two or three days before they jump in a camper van or a bus or a whatever to go down to Queenstown, if we're the main point of entry into the South Island, it's all got to be good.
1: Stats NZ figures show Christchurch added more than 78,600 international visitors in the year to February. Auckland remains the main gateway, though, with almost 2.2 million overseas arrivals, while Christchurch recorded just over 700,000.
0: Yeah, but it's a number that just continues to grow. So to all our tourist friends that may be here listening this morning, thank you for coming, because the more of you that do opens up more opportunities for us to, of course, go and get away and explore the world, which we love doing so well. It's tough at times, though, when there's so much going on in our backyard. I can't imagine that Gabriel and Amelia from Ashburton College have any great overseas plans, because they are right in the throes of organising this year's school ball. It is sneaking up very quickly, so let's put a ring around a date and find out what this year's theme is. Amelia and Gabriel for our Ashburton College update, up from 15.
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5: In this update, Auckland's mayor is reassuring commuters their public transport network is safe amid a move to hike rates. Councillors yesterday voted to support Wayne Brown's 7.9% increase. He's now laid out the annual budget, which includes a $106 million operating savings target. He says they've got $50 million in increased fuel costs to deal with, which they're covering at no cost.
6: We're not going to be doing that by stopping all the buses, because in fact buses are being used more than they ever have.
5: A detective has assured a court that Xu Lai Wang's body couldn't have been tampered with in police hands. Orewa Christian sect leaders Kai Shao Liu, his wife and his parents are on trial at the Auckland High Court, accused of kidnapping and manslaughter. Wang's body was found floating in Auckland's Gulf Harbour in 2024. Emily Ansell reports.
7: Yesterday, Liu asked Detective Hannah Atkinson about access to the remains, raising a question about tampering. The detective replied, saying the tags on police bags holding Wang's body remained intact between her dealings with the remains. The trial continues today.
5: A person's been arrested after a man suffered a gunshot wound in Auckland's Mount Wellington yesterday morning. The man was found seriously injured between Te Horeta Road and Rowlands Avenue just after 6:30 and taken to hospital. The person was arrested trying to drive away from a property on Island Road as a search warrant was carried out last night. And a person's been taken to hospital with life-threatening injuries after being trapped under a vehicle at an engineering yard in Tolliga Bay. Emergency services were called to the incident northeast of Gisborne just before 5:30 this morning. That's news.
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4: Hokanui Sport.
5: In sport, wildcard Adam Walton has conjured up the biggest victory of his tennis career at the French Open, defeating Daniil Medvedev for the second time in 9 months. He won in five sets across 3 hours and 22 minutes. Last year's women's finalists, Aryna Sabalenka and Coco Gauff, advanced in straight sets. A case of Sherlock Holmes level intrigue remains regarding the photographer attacked in the water by an unidentified sea creature during the World Surf League's New Zealand Pro. Ed Sloan's had surgery to repair seven tendons after being nibbled off Raglan's Manu Bay. Hopes that doctors could pinpoint the marine culprit via the bite have proven fruitless.
9: I was hoping someone might be able to figure it out based on that, but it seems like it's going to be a mystery.
5: That's sport. I'm Malcolm Jordan.
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0: Howdy, looks like the fog has lifted, and once the rest of that cloud clears, a fine Wednesday awaits. Maybe some low cloud back again tonight, 14 the top, and then we're down to 2. Thursday, simply fine, westerlies die out 11, the sun keeps on shining Friday at this stage as well. Oh my, it is cold, just 1 degree down Burnett Street, Hines and Mount Somers on 3, and Meffin is in the middle on 2 degrees.
4: Mid-Canterbury's best music mix starts now on Hokanui.

Bruno Mars, Mid Canterbury's Hulk and Elby. It is 21 to 8. Welcome into Wednesday. Hope the start of the week has seen you well. Hey, a bit of drama llama around Rakaia yesterday. Hear about this? Police arrested a teenager after an almost 50-kilometre chase in a stolen vehicle. They were alerted to the vehicle at around 2 p.m. in the Bishopdale area of Christchurch. It failed to stop, so police then monitored the car as it continued to travel south. Due to concerns about the manner of driving, in other words, they were all over the place, road spikes were deployed. I don't think they were successful. The vehicle was eventually blocked at the end of the Rakaia Bridge. I mean, where else were you going to go, right? So police must have had a wee barricade set up on the Rakaia side of the bridge, which saw the car rammed. Thankfully, just two people suffered minor injuries. The driver was taken into custody. Yeah, after ramming three police cars. Look at that. The driver taken into custody shortly after 3 p.m. Police acknowledged the professionalism of staff involved in bringing the incident to a safe resolution. And they also thank members of the public for their patience as the bridge was closed for a short time. Whoo-wee. It's nice to know those are the lengths that Gabriel Fafita will go to get to a radio interview on Hawk and Ilwi this morning, eh? No, I'm being facetious, but he is here. And he's brought with him a friend, Amelia, to tell us about the Ashcole School Ball. Oh, when is it? And what's this year's theme? Well, let's find out after Maroon 5 at Hawk and Ilwi.

0: Mid Canterbury's Hockey Now, we're with Maroon 5. It is a 7:45, and from Ashburton College, we welcome in Gabriel Fifita. Morning.
1: Good morning, everyone.
0: There you go, turn that up a little bit. And Amelia Mitchell, hi.
2: Hi.
0: We'll come back to you in a moment, Amelia, but first, I was noting earlier, Gabriel, mate v mate, state v state, state of origin. Back on tonight. Are you a fan? Tonight.
1: Yes, I am.
0: You're going to stay up for it?
1: Yes,
0: it's I am. It's a school night. It doesn't finish till like...
1: I'm a proud Queensland fan.
0: Oh, what, defending champs?
1: Yes, sir.
0: Get up there, fellas. League is soaking up a fair few headlines at the moment.
1: Yeah.
0: The Warriors are on a winning streak as well. We found out earlier this week that Auckland is going to host a Anzac test, which is pretty exciting too. Yeah. And bringing it back to Ashburton College, we've got a Year 11 student who signed up with the Canterbury Bulldogs.
1: Yeah, definitely. We want to congratulate our Year 11 student, Sima Makaui, who has recently signed with the Canterbury Bankstown Bulldogs up in Australia.
0: Oh my gosh, in what sort of capacity?
1: I don't really know.
0: Is it like a wider training squad or an academy or something like that?
1: Yeah, it's an academy where a few are selected from how they're consistent and everything, and Sima was able to get into it.
0: So it's a scholarship arrangement in the sense that he's heading over there and he's going to study and play at the same time.
1: Yes.
0: What an incredible achievement. How did that happen?
1: Oh, mate. Sima Makaui, he's a consistent player, man. He's very good, hardworking, dedicating,
0: Who's he been playing for? Is there an Ashburton College league team?
1: No, he's been playing up in Christchurch for Hornby Panthers.
0: The Panthers?
1: Yeah.
0: Oh, and it's the Waz v. the Panthers top of the table clash this coming weekend too, isn't it? That's a big commitment though too with all the travel and whatnot.
1: Yep.
0: You all must be incredibly proud of him, eh? Go you, Sima. A star on the rise. Continue to look forward to watching the space. Well in winter sports mode at the moment too, aren't we?
1: Yeah.
0: So what's going on?
1: I'll pass it on to Amelia because she has.
0: Oh, you're the sports rep, are you?
1: Yeah.
2: Yes. So we have a lot of teams that travel up to the Canterbury competitions each week. We have our netball teams, our basketball teams, rugby, hockey, and football, who all play up in a top tier competition.
0: So again, just that whole commitment. Come a little closer to that mic so we can hear those dulcet tones of yours, Amelia. That commitment to chasing the sport that you love, which even includes yourself on the netball court, right?
2: Yes.
0: What are you doing?
2: So recently I got selected into the Mainland Emerging Talent Squad, which is kind of aims to like bridge the gap between leaving school and then entering the high performance zone in netball.
0: Wow. No real surprise given that it runs in the family because your mum is now Associate Principal Ange Mitchell, right? The former Silver Fern.
2: Yes.
0: What tips and tricks has she been sharing with you?
2: Yeah, she coaches our school team, so definitely lots of knowledge is shared between her and me, so that's really cool as well.
0: Do you get anything but favourable treatment?
2: I wouldn't say favourable treatment, but we do put lots of work in behind the scenes together,
0: I bet. Wow, that's awfully exciting for you too.
2: Yes.
0: We've mentioned a bit, maybe this is back to Gabe, the Active As that runs in school, and it was recognised recently at the Sport and Recreation Awards that Sport Canterbury hosted. This continues on.
1: Yes, it does. So Active As, I'll have a little breakdown on Active As. Active As is a little program that runs during our ARCA times on Wednesday.
0: ARCA was like homeroom the old alumni like myself. Yeah, right.
1: Active As started around, I think, 2023. It's all about giving students fun, giving them a crack at something new.
0: School's not fun. What? Yeah. What's this all about? Hey?
1: Yeah, so on Wednesdays, each of our year group, we get a number of different activities that we're allowed to participate in.
0: Yeah.
1: So, it's just a fun activity that students are allowed to, try something new, get out of their comfort zone.
0: Well, give us some examples. Of the activist stuff you've been involved in.
1: Yeah, so I've been involved in esports. I've never tried esports.
0: Yeah.
1: And also kickboxing. Yeah.
0: Oh.
1: I'm not really a fighter. I just went into kickboxing and learned some new stuff. Yeah, it's pretty cool.
0: That's on the rise. Is that, do they do the kickboxing out of the Hampstead grounds?
1: Yeah.
0: Thinking the same sort of thing? Yeah. Oh, neat. Active Airs continues to prove popular. Right, we'll be back in a moment because I want to talk something else which is quickly approaching. I think Amelia is leading the charge on this. The return of the school ball. What date? Where? What's the theme? Let's find out in seven.
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Mid Canterbury's Hawk and Iwi, TLC, with some handy life advice. It is 5 to 8. Gabriel and Amelia from Ashburton College are in. And

0: And Amelia, let's turn to you as one of the co-captains of the school ball committee. What? We're not even a month out now.
1: I know. Yesterday was a month away from the ball, so it's coming up really quick.
0: The 26th of June. Is that a Friday? Is that a Saturday?
1: Yes, Friday.
0: Friday, right. What's your theme?
1: Our theme is A Night in Rio.
0: How'd you choose that?
1: Yeah, so we went through a lot of decisions with our committee. We started with a heap of different themes and then we narrowed down the voting, and we also wanted to do something that was different to stuff that had been done before.
0: Yeah, right. So yeah. We're talking Rio as in Brazil.
1: Yes, we are.
0: Is it once again at the event centre?
1: It is at the event centre, yes.
0: Have you started plotting decorations and whatnot?
1: Yes, a few weeks ago we met with Denise from Balloons and Flowers, who's really keen to start doing all the decorations again for this year.
0: Oh man, she must fizz. She's been involved for years now.
1: I know, yes.
0: I hear that there's one particular idea brewing.
1: Yes, there might be hopefully a big Christ the Redeemer statue, which would be so cool for Rio.
0: Wouldn't it? How big is your committee that pulls this thing together?
1: We have 13. We have 2 year 11s, 3 year 12s.
0: Oh, no way.
1: And then the rest of us are year 13.
0: Right, okay, so spanning the age groups there as well.
1: Yes.
0: I can imagine that every hairdresser and makeup artist in town is now bracing for this. How many students do you expect to cater for?
1: We hope to get about 350 to 400.
0: That's a big crowd.
1: It is, yeah.
0: Wow. And is it like a seated affair, or do you clear those seats down the front of the stage? Is it a dance floor, or has it all rock?
1: Most of the seats are cleared out because we need room for the DJ and for dancing.
0: Oh, so it's a DJ this year?
1: It is a DJ this year, which is really exciting.
0: Yeah, gotcha. Is there food?
1: Yes, smoke caters for the event, which is really good as well.
0: Now, just as much an event for the adults, and I've been along a couple of times, and I love seeing everybody all glammed up, but almost more importantly, the rides themselves. You know, I was standing outside the front of the event centre watching the procession come in. Are we going to be able to do that again?
1: Yes, absolutely. We'd love to get everyone down, yeah.
0: Oh, we'll watch the space details closer to the time, on timings and whatnot, the 26th of June for the Ashburton College School Ball. A lot of work to do between now and then. You've got it under control. Amelia, thanks so much for coming on by for a chat. And yourself there, Gabe, contributed a lot in the second half there, mate. Almost eight. Let's have a quick look at the birthday book, thanks to our friends at Harvey's Bakehouse. And we've got one local celebrity who is 13 by the look of it, Jack Rickard. Yay, that's from Mum, Dad, Hazel and Angus. And you celebrate alongside, as I quickly scroll to find the details here, Joseph Fiennes from the likes of The Handmaid's Tale. He is the brother of Ralph Fiennes, so an awfully talented family there. He's 56. Andre 3000, the lead singer of Outkast. He's 51. Also 51 today is the Naked Chef, ooh la la, Jamie Oliver. And happy 68th to homegrown talent Neil Finn, known by his family as The Ant, the youngest of four children brought up in Te Awamutu. And it was said that he's always been determined and hyper-ambitious and also a little fidgety, which earned him the family nickname, The Ant. Happy birthday to you, mate. Right, it is almost 8 o'clock. Let's get through the headlines of the day in a moment. And then something else which is coming to the event centre a little closer to now on the 12th of June is comedy magician Jared Fell. Let's find out more about his show and give you the chance to win a double pass up in 15.
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9: In this update, the Privacy Commissioner says he'll continue to review Manage My Health. His report has found both Health NZ and the online portal failed to protect sensitive patient information. Both say they've made changes following the cyber attack late last year. Just under 100,000 patients, mostly in Northland, had their information stolen. Michael Webster says it's just phase one of his reporting.
10: Phase two of our inquiry is whether New Zealanders actually knew that they had a record with Manage My Health, whether they were being kept informed about what material was going on there.
9: Opinions divided on whether the Reserve Bank will hike the official cash rate today or leave it unchanged. Its latest cash rate decision on monetary policy statement will be out at 2 p.m. Here's business reporter Michael Sergal.
11: The cash rates remained unchanged at 2.25% since November. Economists have mixed opinions on whether the Monetary Policy Committee will raise the cash rate today or in July or in September. If the committee is also divided, it will for the first time publish a breakdown of how its members have voted.
9: An electricity advocate isn't convinced that changes to market rules will make a significant difference for consumers. From July, the big four gentailers won't be able to give their retail arm a better deal than independent retailers when it comes to supplying hedge contracts. The government's also planning to increase penalties for serious breaches. Rewiring Aotearoa's Mike Casey says it's a good change, but only one part of the picture.
12: Ultimately, whether it results in lower power bills comes down to how many more players can come into the market as a result of these changes with new innovative ideas.
9: The government agency behind fuel-saving ads is labelling the campaign a success. The Energy Efficiency and Conservation Authority has so far spent more than $3.5 million on ads, providing tips on how to make petrol go further. And it may be too early to say why remand numbers are shifting. The number of remand prisoners fell for three consecutive quarters last year after peaking in March at just over 45,000. In the same period, the total prison population grew by several hundred. That's news.
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15: Hokanui Sport.
9: In sport, vindication for Lawrence Pithy in his long-term plan to cross new frontiers in New Zealand road cycling. He's backed up a one-day race triumph in Germany with victory across the five-stage tour of Dunkirk in France. Pithy's skipping the grand tours to build his confidence up for a strategic push.
16: The idea is if I can win smaller races this year and see what it's like to be at the pointy end, then hopefully I can take that experience into the biggest races next year and try and win a stage of the Tour de France.
9: Scotland's World Cup football return next month for the first time since 1998 has been marked with an image of Scott McTominay's bicycle kick goal against Denmark appearing on £20 banknotes. The strike effectively sealed their spot. That's sport. I'm Malcolm Jordan.
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0: Wednesday awaits after a very foggy start that has all disappeared, and now I'm seeing blue skies out the window down Burnett Street. It's due to stay fine with maybe a bit of cloud returning this evening, 15-hour high, and then we're down to 2. Thursday, fine again with westerlies dying out 11, and the sun keeps on shining into Friday for day one of EA Network's Glow in the Park. How good. It's fresh, hovering between 1 and 2 degrees here in Ashburton. Hines is pulling off 5, Mount Summer's on 3, and Meffin, you're also chill on 1 degree.
15: Mid-Canterbury's best music mix lives here on Hokanui.

Mid Canterbury's Hawking Hill, we're with the Drex Project. It is 8:09. Got a lot of rain through summer. Autumn, for the most part, has been very nice. Not sure what the weather is expected to do out of Sydney tonight, but hopefully it behaves itself for the first State of Origin match, 2026. Blues up against Maroons. Usually sets the tone for the series. Goodness knows what's going to happen because there's a whole host of new faces, a bunch of Kiwis and Warriors roped into this as well. Queensland are, of course, the defending champions after winning last year. Despite it being an away game, the Maroons have also won their last two games at this ground, so that will give Queensland supporters a bit of confidence. Kickoff is just after 10 o'clock tonight on a score night, which means it doesn't finish until about midnight, which is a hard no-no this end, but perhaps you're brave enough to stay up, in which case I wish you all of the strength in the world getting through tomorrow. Hey, from league to local netball, and I see there's no change in ACL Premier grades. Ellington managed to hold on by the skin of their teeth, 66-57, to maintain their spot. This is promotion relegation games that were held last night, and they hold on to their spot in Prem 1 over Southern, who remain in Prem 2, and then the battle for 2v3. Actually, this is more skin of the teeth. United, a 26-25 win over College 10A. Woo-wee! Such low scoring as well. You can just imagine the biffo that was involved in that. So United keep their place, which means, if I go and click over here, this coming Thursday we are into the second round. And in that top flight, Ellington take on Mount Somers. United... and then we've got the two teams that were in action last night in Prem 2, Southern taking on United, and then that College 10A are up against Southern in Prem 3 there as well. We're going to catch up with Erin Tasker from Mid Canterbury Netball to talk a little more on this and what's still to come for the rest of the season. She is with us at 8:45. But first, from the court to the big stage, the Ashburton Event Centre has been humming with happenings of late. Of course, we've got Footloose that continues until Saturday. Don't miss your chance to have a whole bunch of fun with local talent at its best. You can book through the event centre or the website. Haiming Jiang, the comedy hypnotist, is back next Thursday. That one's filling up quick. And then we've got another comedy act / magic show. Jared Fell is coming to town. Let's ask what we can expect from this, how he plans to spellbind us with this particular offering. Jared Fell is with us, and we also have the chance for you to win some tickets after Shania Twain at Talkin' Owie.

0: big one from Shania Twain. Mid Canterbury's Hawk and Ewe. It is 8:15. Our Ashburton Event Centre is playing host to a heap of shows at the moment, and one which is coming up Friday the 12th of June, Jared Fell, Wizard of Comedy. He's with us this morning. Morning.
1: Good morning, mate. How you going?
0: When Casey first mentioned to me Jared Fell, I thought, oh no, I hope he's okay.
1: Oh, mate, that's the first time in 36 years I've ever heard that.
0: So when people come up and say, hey, you've got a face for radio. Oh, how original.
1: Well, me and my wife got married the other day and we thought it'd be real funny if she tripped over, you know, because she's taken the last name.
0: But she has fallen head over heels for you. Is that legit, though? Are you freshly minted?
1: Yes.
0: Oh, congratulations.
1: Yeah, thank you. It was a hoot. We actually eloped about a month and a half ago, and then we just threw a big party on Friday for friends and family. So that was fun.
0: You've sort of got to by the time Mum finds out.
1: Oh, my God. It was, yeah. Yep, that's a whole other story.
0: Hey, so give us a bit of background. You're a Kiwi, eh? Where from?
1: Yeah, I'm a Kiwi. I'm North Island, but we're going to be relocating down south soon. Don't want to give too much away. But
0: that's even more exciting.
1: Yeah.
0: You'll be going to Christchurch. Everybody seems to be going to Christchurch. Maybe cast your net just a little wider. Ashburton is a nice wee spot here too. So when you say
1: gorgeous.
0: North Island, do you mean Auckland?
1: Yeah, so currently we're north of Auckland in a little rural town, Warkworth.
0: Yeah, that sounds nice. I was kind of hoping you'd say Hamilton, because there's your comedy act right there.
1: Oh, mate, that's where I kind of almost started.
0: True.
1: Next year is going to be almost 20 years on the road doing comedy.
0: Wow.
1: And back in the day, it was, you know, the greats used to take me on the road, like Ewan Gilmore, Jan Marie, Mike King, and they used to take me to open for them in Hamilton. And that's where you kind of learnt your chops, because they would just give you crap constantly while you're on stage. And
0: it's not because they're easy to fool. They're a little slower.
1: Well, the magic was the easy part. Yeah, it was just the talking on stage where Hamiltonians thought they'll give you crap.
0: So it sounds like this is a real fun mix of laughs and magic. But I spot in this wee citation I've got, it uses a lot of crowd interaction and improvisation. Who's more nervous about that, you or us, given that you're coming to a small town? Because small town crowds can be tough.
1: 100%. And to be honest, I never bring anyone on stage that don't want to come up. So don't be put off by that. People think, oh, don't sit in the front row. If you don't sit in the front, I'll pick you from the back. It doesn't really matter. But it's all fun. And there's a lot of stand-up mixed in with the magic. And it's the magic is more on the R18 side. So you want to laugh in this very PC world, and you want to just let your guard down, this is definitely a show to come and relax at.
0: Oh, brilliant. This is like the Labour Party media training, except there will be no recordings leaked. Rest assured of that. Who are the most dangerous people to bring up on stage? Is it those who have maybe had a couple of too many tipples in the foyer beforehand, or granny? No, actually, I reckon it's got to be kids. Kids are brutal, right?
1: Kids, yeah. Well, I spent most of my career kind of not doing kids' entertainment, and now that I've become a dad, I'm actually itching back into it. But this show is obviously R18. But the most dangerous people to bring on are drunk cruiselings, you know, people on cruises. So I spend most of my time performing on ships around the world.
0: And
1: if they're drunk and they're on a cruise, they just think that they're the best human in the world.
0: They're the star, yeah.
1: And tell you what, they're not, you know.
0: Calm down, Uncle Kenny.
1: Yeah, exactly.
0: Oh. Yeah. Hey, you mentioned, have you got some young kids as well?
1: Yeah, we've got three and a three, pretty much. We've got a three-year-old, two-year-old, and 11-month-old, because we're stupid.
0: No wonder you want to go on tour. It's a chance to sleep in.
1: Oh, Mum wants to go on tour with me.
0: Yeah. I bet. Oh. Hey, so the 12th of June, it's going to be a heap of fun at the Event Centre. I mean, just give us a quick rundown on stuff that maybe we haven't touched on already. What is this show all about?
1: So this is kind of just sort of my best of and a couple of new things that I've never done before. And so there's going to be like mind reading. There's going to be, you know, hilarious audience participation. There's going to be stand-up. There's literally something for everyone. But it's, you know, it is risque. So if you just want to escape this weird world right now that we're living in, especially in winter, this is probably the only time I'm going to be coming to Ashburton in the next sort of foreseeable future. So it is the last chance to come and catch the show. But yeah, it's going to be wild. It's going to be a lot of fun.
0: Sounds just what the doctor ordered. I tend to leave the mind reading to my wife, Amber. Do you find that on the domestic front as well? Like that's one skill you just save for the stage?
1: You know, you've got to make them believe that they can read our minds. But yeah. Us men, we know that we're the mind readers.
0: You're a brave man.
1: Just want to lose the crowd there.
0: You'll figure it out soon enough. Jared Fell, yeah. Wizard of Comedy. These tickets are available from the Ashburton Event Centre through the website, or go and catch up with Gudrun in the box office. Or if you'd like a double pass to be there on us, give me a call. 307-8799 and could be sending you there in a couple of weekends' time. Cheers, Jared. It is 21 past 8.
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0: Mid-Canterbury's Hawken Iwi, Ed Sheeran. It is 26 past 8. Certainly cooling down out there, which means winter is a-coming. It officially starts next week, which I guess is good news for our neck of the woods because there's so much excitement to come through winter, such as the opening of the ski field, although we haven't had too many storms to put some powder on the top of Mount Hutt, so J-Mac and the crew might not be too happy about that. They've penciled in the 12th of June, the same night as Jared Fell's coming to see us, the 12th of June for opening, but I wouldn't be surprised if that's pushed back a little bit. Something that isn't so susceptible to storm, actually the lack of storms, if anything, helps out the crew at the Staveley Ice Rink. And I see that they got a bit of airtime on TVNZ Breakfast this morning, sent reporter Charlotte out for a skate around, which is great. But what it does mean for us locals is that we'd better pull finger if you're wanting to book some of the first spots this weekend. Otherwise, you'll likely miss out because now everybody else around the country has gone, wow, that looks cool. I'm going to go and going to go and check it out myself. So yeah, the new season for the Staveley Ice Rink starts on Saturday from 1 p.m. and they've got afternoon and then evening sessions, and that's right through the Long King's Birthday weekend, Saturday, Sunday and Monday as well. General admission from just $15, and then it's just an extra $5 to hire the skates, and there's some food and whatnot as well. Spectators get them for free, so even if you've only got a couple of family members that want to get on the ice, everybody's welcome to get out and soak up the atmosphere. It's such an experience out there, eh? Grab something yummy to eat from the Staveley store or the cafe on the way home. You can find all the details at staveleyicerink.co.nz. It opens this Saturday for the Long King's Birthday weekend. Make sure you get in before the rest of the country to enjoy.
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0: Mid-Canterbury Talking Nui Delamitri. It's gone 8:30. Place your bets, place your bets. Will she hike or will she hold the OCR? That announcement coming a little later this morning. That is Reserve Bank Governor Arna. We'll preview that a little more in the news in a moment. We've got a brain teaser to ponder before nine, and let's talk some local netball with Erin Tasker.
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3: In this update, an economist believes the Reserve Bank should raise the official cash rate today to control inflation. The bank will release its first monetary policy statement since war broke out in the Middle East, with most expecting it to hold at 2.25% and not rise until September. But Westpac chief economist Kelly Eckold says inflation was already at 3.1% before the war and will likely spend time above 4% this year.
4: So that will mean that if you think about this decade, 6 years in this decade, four of them will be inflation over 3%, and actually I think they're all over 4%.
3: Meanwhile, fear the cost of living crisis may be getting worse for Aucklanders following the super city's largest ever rates increase. The 7.9% rise will see the average ratepayers' bill increase by $320 a year. The Auckland Ratepayers Alliance says the council's budget is bloated and it needs to focus on cutting costs. Spokesperson Josh Van Vane says he hears from people on fixed incomes and pensioners all struggling to make ends meet. A turnaround in fortunes for New Zealand King Salmon, swimming into profit. The company's posting a net profit of $13.8 million for the 6 months to March. That compares with a net loss of more than $20 million the previous period. A new campaign for pushing for trainees to be paid for placements. Trainees in nursing, social work, teaching and midwifery spend thousands of unpaid hours on placement, often foregoing other jobs and income. Victoria University Students Association President Aidan Donoghue says that unpaid work leads to a dropout rate of up to 40%. That's news.
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3: In sport, 17-year-old Moez Kwame has beaten former US Open champion Marin Cilic in straight sets first-round tennis action. That makes him the youngest man to win a match at the French Open since 1991. When the local went two sets to love up, the crowd responded with an impromptu rendition of La Marseillaise. He says embracing the occasion proved easy.
6: I had the team behind me, supporting me. I had the crowd, the French crowd, so yeah, a lot of elements contributed to relax me.
3: Warriors league coach Andrew Webster's opted against Kurt Capewell and Mitch Barnett backing up tonight's Blues Maroons State of Origin opener by playing Sunday's top-of-the-table NRL match with the Panthers. The pair have been left out entirely. That's sport. I'm Malcolm Jordan.
1: King's birthday sale on now at Smith & Church. 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
0: It was super foggy on the way into work this morning. Nice to see that has all lifted quick smart. Now blue skies and sunshine, and it's due to stay fine for the rest of Wednesday. Maybe some cloud returning tonight. Light winds, 15 the top, then we're down to 2. Thursday, once again, fine with westerlies dying out, 11. Friday stays fine, and we're up to 13 there. Still fresh enough with 2 degrees across Meffin and Ashburton. Hines showing 4, and Mount Somers on 3 degrees.
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7: I do my makeup in somebody else's car.

0: Oh, my Lord. It is Lord. Mid-Canterbury's Hockey Now, 20-9. Hope the first half of this final week of May has seen you well. Far out. It is the 27th. Oh, here's a couple of fun factoids for you as I was flicking through the pages of history. Did you know it was on this date, 1930, the 319-metre-tall Chrysler Building opened in New York. At the time, it was the tallest man-made structure. It held that title for 11 months before the Empire State Building was then opened. It's now sitting 180th on a global list. But alas, it does retain, this is the Chrysler Building, the title of the world's tallest steel-supported brick building. And here's another fun fact for you. The architects apparently secretly assembled the spire of the Chrysler Building inside the building itself, and then managed to hoist it up last minute in the space of 90 minutes to snatch that world's tallest building title from a rival project at 40 Wall Street, which these days is the Trump Building. Yeah, old Don picked that one up. Apparently it needed a whole bunch of money. It was in decay, so it needed a whole bunch of money, around $200 million spent on it, and now it's one of his centrepiece items in the portfolio. So yeah, a bit of building chat out of New York. Look, if that doesn't spin your tyres, then maybe tackling local netball. Well, we're going to catch up with Aaron Tasker to touch on what were a couple of scintillating promotion and relegation games out of the EA Network Centre last night, and then heading into round two of the season. And also there was a bit of rep stuff on, I understand, from the weekend as well. So running through all that with Aaron in just a moment. First, Brain Teaser, thanks to our friends at Specsavers. You can find them on Cash Street. And don't miss your chance to save in the store-wide Specstravaganza, which must end on Saturday. What hobby do 12% of singles say is a deal-breaker if they spot it on social media? So let's just say you're doing a bit of reconnaissance on a potential partner. 12% of people say if they spot this on your social media channels, they go, nah, not going anywhere near him. Let's find out what the answer is before nine.
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0: Red Canterbury talking to you with Dave Dobbin and Didi Smash. It is 12 to 9. Erin Tasker, morning.
1: Good morning.
0: I'm just seeing out the corner of my eye that TVNZ reporter Charlotte is at the Staveley Ice Rink with what looks to be the whole village. There's a whole heap of people out profiling that ahead of the season opening this weekend. And you made the shocking revelation that you've never been ice skating.
1: No, and I said I've been roller skating once, and as my mother would tell you, I was awful at it. It's just not something that...
0: You know,
1: I'm
0: there's
1: great.
0: The option to be seated at Staveley. They've got all those wee chairs and someone else can push you around.
1: I could be pushed around. That sounds like a much better idea.
0: Sounds rather regal for King's birthday, doesn't it? Well, you're going to be busy for opening weekend. We're going to come back to why on that in a moment. But first, to the warmth and the shelter of the EA Network Centre under the lights and on the court last night. It was the first promotion and relegation round of matches. So explain to us again how all this works with the Premier competition.
1: Yeah, so our ACL Premier competition is made up of three grades, all have six teams in them, and they play across the season, they play three rounds, and in between the first and second round and then the second and third round, we have promotion relegation. So the bottom team at the end of round one in Prem 1 plays the top team from Prem 2, and the bottom of Prem 2 plays the top of Prem 3, and then that sort of decides which of those teams plays the next round and what grade.
0: Just keeps everybody on edge to... fire week in, week out, I guess, eh?
1: It really does. And I think this year, Prem 1, Prem 2 game was Brady's Painting Allenton A finished bottom of Prem 1 and Southern Canterbury Chiropractic finished top of Prem 2. But, a couple of weeks ago, Southern, they've been... rocking along, and then all of a sudden they had a bit of a draw that was pretty unexpected. So it meant that they had to win last week to really to secure their spot in that promotion relegation game. So which they did. They came out really strong last week and made sure there was no doubt.
0: Last night, so the two games.

0: be disappointed. Like they did so well.
1: Yeah.
0: Possibly, you know, like, yeah, it sort of came down to that last quarter, which possibly, so our ACL Premier One competition is hour-long games, whereas the other two are 40-minute games.
1: Oh. So it was, you know, last night an hour or 45?
0: So that Prem 1-2 game was an hour-long game last night. So that would have been their first hour-long game too. Oh. So it would have been, yeah, a bit of a jump, a bit of a step up. So, because that's a lot more netball.
1: and the other one went into overtime. So that was essentially an hour-long game as well.
0: Oh, it did. Well, they played extra. Someone commented at the end, they played extra time and finished, and the other game still had about 10 minutes to go.
1: Oh my gosh.
0: Yeah, so but yeah, that went into extra time. So I think from memory it was like 21 all at the end of regular time. So they went into extra time, and even then it came down to one goal. So United won that 26-25. So it was very tense. Very tense.
1: Oh, yeah. I bet. That's what we love to see, though.
0: It is, absolutely.
1: So the second round is on Thursday. There's no rest for the wicket.
0: No,
1: these teams are back in action.
0: Yeah, straight into it. Tomorrow night, round two starts tomorrow night.
1: Oh, yeah, so. It is tomorrow night.
0: It is tomorrow night. Today's Wednesday. Yes. Yeah.
1: And then, as I sort of alluded to, it's a massive week for the likes of yourself, because we've also got some rep netball.
0: We do. Yes.
1: Over the weekend. What's happening?
0: So we have our under 16 and under 18 teams in action this weekend. The under 16s are everyone's in Christchurch. We're all in Christchurch. The under 16s are at the Tupananga Championship, which is a tournament that we actually co-host with Christchurch Netball. So every year it alternates between Ashburton and Christchurch. This year it's in Christchurch. Myself and Molly, our umpire coordinator, will be up there all weekend running that with Christchurch. So we've got two teams. We've got an under 16 A team. They're in the A grade, and they play North Canterbury, North Otago, the top Christchurch team, Marlborough, South Canterbury and Dunedin on the first 2 days.
1: Oh, jeez.
0: Playing the top Christchurch team and the Dunedin team, they're the two that won the final. Oh, played in the final the last 2 years.
1: Yeah, right.
0: We've come fourth the last 2 years, so we've been there or thereabouts, which is awesome.
1: I would have thought, yeah.
0: Yeah, so and then they go into the finals on Monday, and then in the B grade we've got, it's McHenry, it's a mixed team. First time we've ever had a mixed rep team, which is awesome. So they will play in the B grade, and they will play Central Lakes, Invercargill, Central Southland, North Canterbury and West Coast. And then on Monday they will split off into their own. There's three mixed teams this year, and those three mixed teams will split off and have their own wee sort of round robin to decide the mixed team winners. And then the under 18s are playing in a tournament up there on Monday, and they play Christchurch Black, Central Lakes, and an Avonside Girls Invitational team on Sunday, and then sort of go into playoffs on the Monday. So that's their kind of first tournament of the year. With their big one being under 18 nationals, which are in Christchurch in July.
1: What an exciting convoy. Do any of those sides feature young Amelia Mitchell, who was with us earlier?
0: They do. They do. Yes, our under 18 team does.
1: Oh, good luck to her and all our other locals. And what a way to celebrate your birthday!
0: I know. Yes,
1: Sunday?
0: Not just the King's birthday this weekend.
1: Oh, you're looking very good for 23, Erin Tasker.
0: Thank you so much.
1: 23 times a couple. yeah, have a whole heap of fun. Here's Harry Styles. Awesome. It's Hokanui.

0: Mid Canterbury Talking Now, we're with Harry Styles. He is back with his new fourth studio album, Kiss All The Time, Disco Occasionally Out, and he's hitting the road on a global tour that includes 68 shows, 30 of them at Madison Square Garden in New York, and then not coming as far as New Zealand. Oh, snob. But he does have six lined up over in Aussie, two Sydney, and due to overwhelming demand, four now in Melbourne. So you may know a super fan who's jumping on a plane to get to that. Seems to be more and more the thing with these big artists, although we do have our fancy new Christchurch Stadium, so hopefully word gets around and a few consider coming here as a result in the future. Answering the brain teaser, thanks to Specsavers. What hobby do 12% of singles say is a deal breaker if they happen to spot somebody showing it off on social media, say before the first date, and they go, nah, not hanging out with him? Collecting action figures. Aw, come on, it's not that nerdy. Hey, don't you love my box set of He-Man and whatnot? Apparently not. Oh, it's only 12%, so it's a small margin. We're still okay, lads. You keep on collecting. Bastille, John Waite, Alex Warren and Chad Kroeger, all of the lads lined up inside the next 20 once we get through the news. The music mix is on. Hokanui.
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11: In this update, both Manage My Health and Health NZ are vowing they've made big changes following last year's cyber attack on 100,000 patients. The Privacy Commissioner has found both failed to protect patient data. Phase two of his review will ask whether people actually knew that their data was being held in the health portal. Michael Webster says we can't afford to be lax when it comes to private data.
12: That is the most sensitive information, and there has to be an absolute commitment from agencies like Manage My Health, Health New Zealand, to look after your personal health information.
11: And Health NZ's Bevan McKenzie says it's commissioned its own review and is working on a strategy to respond to the Commissioner's first report.
13: They improve the way Kiwis can get access to their data, but it's got to be safe. And these reports again say that there's more that need to be done to ensure that that's the case.
11: All eyes on the Reserve Bank today as it delivers its first OCR decision since conflict erupted in the Middle East. Most banks and economists expect it to leave the official cash rate on hold at 2.25%. Cooperative Bank CEO Mark Wilshire says he doesn't expect to see any hikes until September.
14: It's really all about the outlook. This is the first big monetary policy statement since the Middle East conflict, so we'll see their outlook there, which will be really interesting.
11: Iran is claiming the ceasefire has been violated by US strikes. The US military says it hit Iranian missile launch sites and boats in the Strait of Hormuz to protect its own troops. Peace talks appear on thin ice, with Iran's nuclear program remaining a sticking point. US correspondent Richard Arnold says Iran is claiming they're holding all the cards.
15: Iran's new leader, the son of the old Ayatollah killed in the airstrikes, has issued a statement, even though we've not seen him or heard him directly, in which he threatens US bases in the region and says, quote, the hand of time does not turn back.
11: President Donald Trump, meanwhile, is due to hold a full cabinet meeting at Camp David. Air New Zealand has announced more cuts to flights from late July to late October. It says less than 2% of customers are affected on both its domestic and international networks, and refunds or credit will be offered. That's news.
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11: In sport, the Crusaders have confirmed reports by Newstalk ZB and The Herald that Scott Hansen will take over from Rob Penny as coach next year. Nick Bewley has the details.
19: Hansen will assume the top job, his first role since a sudden exit from the All Blacks coaching staff in January. He was considered a contender to succeed Scott Robertson at the Crusaders back in 2024, but followed Robertson to the national ranks. Hansen's return spells the end of a three-year tenure for Penny, who recovered from the disappointment of missing the playoffs in his first season by winning the title last year.
11: Pace bowler Jacob Duffy's figures of 3 wickets for 39 runs from 4 overs have helped Bengaluru beat Gujarat by 92 runs to reach the Indian Premier League cricket final. That's sport. I'm Malcolm Jordan.
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0: Howdy, we've crossed the halfway point of the week and it's looking good. Staying fine with maybe a bit of low clouds back tonight. 15 the top, and then we're down to 2 Thursday. Simply fine, westerlies 11, and Friday looks to be peachy with 13 as well. Despite the sunshine, to no hurry to warm up out there. 3 degrees across Mount Somers, Methven and Ashburton. Hines hovering between 4 and 5.
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Mid-Canterbury's Hawk and Iwi, where's to Alex Warren? Look out until 10, it is Wednesday morning, which means we are now halfway through this final week of May, which also means we're almost halfway through the year. How the heck did that happen? Hey, just to share a bit of personal info, recently went and refixed our home loan, so it's quite a nice feeling. I kind of feel like I've got immunity from whatever happens with the OCR announcement that's expected out this afternoon, but I know that there's many begging Governor Arner to hold. Certainly doesn't look like it's going backwards. If anything, it's going to be a hike given what inflation is up to. So that's going to be the news today, and then we reset our clocks for 2 p.m. tomorrow for the budget announcement. All about the money, honey, this week, although once again I don't think anyone's holding their breath for any lolly scramble from Finance Minister Nicola Willis, despite it being election year and whatnot. Times are tough. On that, it's a wonderful irony in a way, isn't it, that when times do get rather tough for people, we find that they are the most generous. And there's been some fab examples of that recently with the amount of money that the Rescue Warriors have managed to raise, for instance, for the Westpac helicopter and the scooters on the weekend. I think they're on track for $400,000 for the Cancer Society. Incredible stuff. And I'm sure there's going to be a whole heap of local generosity getting behind the Plains Rotary as they are back with Cans for a Cause. Let's find out more about this and how we can support the effort as Carolyn Clough is in after Queen. Mark Amber is on the way music-wise too, but first, here's a song from the Spider-Man movie. It's Chad Kroeger. And it's Hump Day. Cheers for tuning in. Hawk and Owie.

0: Mid-Canterbury's Hawk and Elby with an uncompromising queen. Luke Abbott until 10. Ashburton Plains Rotary is back with Cans for a Cause from next week. Carolyn Clough dropped by to talk this effort to refill the shelves of our local food banks and how once again they've set an ambitious national target of 1 million donations. Here in Mid-Canterbury in particular, how did we get on last year?
1: Oh, we did really well. So last year we aimed to collect 1,000 cans locally, and I was just thinking, what was the number? But we did top that. It wasn't by a lot, but we did collect over 1,000 cans.
0: Well, so that's great,
1: you
0: going.
1: Know, for a small place, we really did well.
0: Why is this one a cause that you guys are so keen to get behind?
1: Well, personally, for me, food insecurity affects one in five families at some point in
0: New
1: Zealand.
0: It's a scary number.
1: It is, and I really, that cause really resonates with me. You know, my background is in education, and I came across thousands and thousands and thousands of young people in my career, and there were some who really struggled because they just didn't have the basics. And it's everybody's right to have enough food to eat, and when you don't, it impacts on every part of your life. So,
0: Life's tough at the best of times, let alone having to do it on an empty tum.
1: It is, but Rotary are people of action, and so we're doing something about it. So all Rotarians across New Zealand are joining together, and the Rotary Club of Ashburton Plains are doing their bit here in Mid-Canterbury.
0: So the call to action runs across, what, the first couple of weeks of June?
1: Yes, it does. Yep, 1st to the 12th of June. So we ask that everybody who can joins us in this cause, Cans for a Cause. It's not just cans we're collecting. It's any non-perishable food items that the food banks can have. So we'll be passing on all these donations at the end of our campaign to St Vincent de Paul, to the Salvation Army, and to Hakatere Marae.
0: Yeah, neat. Where are your drop-off points?
1: The drop-off points are at Allenton Pharmacy, here at Advance Ashburton, which is level 2 of Somerset House on Burnett Street, just above the Somerset Grocer. So
0: you get to level 1 and think, God, what's that smell coming from that radio station? Poor wee, I better keep climbing to get away from that.
1: Keep climbing, or take the lift.
0: Yeah.
1: And we also have a drop-off point at Blackloads Trade Zone down on South Street.
0: Yeah, neat.
1: But people can also give me a call, and my phone number is 027-221-7143.
0: I think you should brace yourself, because I've been just floored lately. It's pretty well documented how tough times are out there, but there's this sort of oxymoron that people just seem to give even more so as a result. You look at what the Rescue Warriors managed to do. Was that $360,000 for the chopper there? Over the weekend, we had the firefighters raising a bunch of money for leukemia and blood cancer. The Wee Scooters from Christchurch to the West Coast, I think they're on track for $400,000.
1: Yeah,
0: so people are digging deep at the moment, aren't
1: they? Yeah, they are. In our hearts, Kiwis are generous, and they recognise that other people might not have it as good as they do, and they want to support their community. And that, of course, is why Advance Ashburton is here. Mm. And, the Rotary Club of Ashburton Plains want everybody to join in where they can with this cause.
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to me. Mid-Canterbury's Hawk and Aoi, rock and roll with Billy Joel. Look out until 10 after a grotty old Tuesday and then some pretty thick fog on the way into work this morning. We can all chuck that in the rear view mirror. Bye-bye. Back to fine sailing, although there could be some low cloud again tonight. 15 is Wednesday's top, then we're down to 2. Thursday, fine with 11. The sun keeps on shining into Friday. Saturday, early cloud clears, then fine 13. And Sunday, fine at first. The chance of a few showers later in the afternoon as northeasterlies crop up. A warmer high to look forward to, however, of 19 degrees. Here's Adele.

0: Mid Canterbury Talking, now we're with the Bee Gees, who on this date 22 years ago were made commanders of the Order of the British Empire at Buckingham Palace. Morris's son Adam accepted on his father's behalf, who died 6 months earlier, so just a little too late. But certainly cementing their place in music history. 2004, the Bee Gees recognised by the Royals themselves. Well earned. I would say there is very little risk that you will be alone if you're taking a stroll through the Ashburton Domain this Friday, Saturday or Sunday night. The return of EA Network's Glow in the Park. Last year it drew record crowds of, I think it was 50,000 people, so from all corners of the region. They're coming to enjoy the magic of the displays through our domain, and it's such a stunning setting to host it as well. Some of the new additions that I'm looking forward to exploring: the dazzling dinos, a touch of romance with a neon pink heart garden, and apparently there's also a larger than life DJ octopus, which is a big inflatable octopus with music that you can stand inside for a boogie and some photos. Talking photos, come and catch a snap and a memento in the Hawkinui JMW Events photo booth. Mid Canterbury Children's Day Trust also dishing out free glow-in-the-dark tattoos for the kidlets. There is so much on. Entry, of course, to the event is free, but if you want to go and supersize your experience, we have a family prize pack of ride and drink tokens up for grabs. Well, it's not just drink, it's food and drink, of course, with a food court with over 20 options to sink your teeth into. Prize pack up for grabs, and all you need to do to get in the running for that is text the keyword GLOW alongside your name to 5009. Good luck, and bring on EA Network's Glow in the Park. It's back from Friday.
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Mid-Canterbury Talking Iwi. It's almost 10 and ending on another sad loss. First it was Dame Jules, this one a lot closer to home. Rest in peace, Francis Gerald Murney, a.k.a. Hank Murney, who we lost on Monday after a long illness aged 78. The obituary reads, cherished husband of Kate and father-in-law of Jane and Peter, Tara and Phil, and Willie and Jessica, but also a fun-loving

0: car and brother, cousin, uncle, colleague, friend to many. The family wish to acknowledge the love, care and support extended to Hank and his family by all the staff at Elizabeth Street Daycare, Radius Christchurch and also Radius Millstream here in Ashburton of late. Hank worked hard and laughed a lot. Of course, Mr. RX Plastics for many years. And a celebration of his life, which will no doubt be a big one, is planned for Hotel Ashburton on Sunday afternoon. Hit up the Patterson's Funeral website for more information. Rest in peace to you, Hank Murney. And of course, a reminder of your legacy greets me every morning as I walk into the Somerset building here and I look across the road at that big old Murney building, which is our neighbour on Burnett Street. A family that still continues to give so much back to this community. Thinking of you, team. Right, take care. Don't work too hard. It is Wednesday after all. And wishing all the strength to those league fans brave enough to stay up for State of O Round 1 tonight. There'll be some weary-eyed battlers into tomorrow. We'll help make that easier with a riveting show of farm chats. Granny Shirl's in for a banter. And, of course, we tackle local sport with Alice Brading tomorrow morning as well. Look forward to having you back for that. Turo.
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10: In this update, belief that now's the time to lift the official cash rate because inflation is going up regardless of what happens globally. The Reserve Bank will release its first monetary policy statement today since the war broke out in Iran. A majority of economists expect it to hold at 2.25% and not rise until September. But Westpac's Kelly Eckold says inflation will go up. It's just whether it's now or in 6 weeks or 6 months.
11: Financial markets economists are all suggesting that it's going to be somewhere close to 3% anyway. So probably not making that much difference really at the margin.
12: The Auckland Ratepayers Alliance is disgusted by the biggest ever rates rise in the super city's history. Councillors have voted to pass a 7.9% rise and against an amendment for a lower increase. Alliance spokesperson Josh Van Veen says that they're especially disappointed in the fiscal conservatives who voted for the mayor's increase. He says there should have been more work done to explore other ways of balancing the budget.
13: A freeze on hiring non-essential staff, a cap on consultant spend, reviewing some of the regional or community grants.
12: The government will fund Rotorua's new courthouse, abandoning a public-private partnership. Ethan Griffiths has more.
14: Courts Minister Nicole McKees announced the project will get $100 million in the budget. New law courts will be built on a Pukuatua Street site purchased in 2023, and a new Māori land court will be built on the existing court site. The Crown previously advertised for private investors at its splashy investment summit last year.
12: McKees says the law courts will open in 2030. The boss of New Zealand King Salmon says it's no fluke they're finally swimming downstream. The company's posting a net profit of $13.8 million for the 6 months to March. The previous period saw a net loss of more than $20 million. CEO Carl Carrington says it was a tough summer on the seas with temperatures well above average, but a lot of work went into solutions. That's news.
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12: In sport, Scott Hansen has officially been named to take over as Crusaders coach next Super Rugby season from Rob Penny after losing his post as an assistant with the All Blacks. Hansen says it's like he's home again. Having worked under Scott Robertson during four successful campaigns, he was also capped as Crusader number 25 in 1996. A change in deployment is already paying dividends for cyclist Lawrence Piffey. The 23-year-old's enjoyed what he's described as the biggest week of his career, following up a one-day race win in Germany with a general classification five-day triumph in France. Piffey says he and his Red Bull Bora Hans Grohe team have sent him away to build confidence at second-tier events after previously being used in a support role. That's sport. I'm Malcolm Jordan.
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12: Met Service forecast for Ashburton, morning cloud and possible frosts, breaking up to a fine afternoon. Evening low cloud, light winds, the high for Ashburton today, 14 degrees, dropping back to 2 overnight tonight. Tomorrow, it's going to be fine. Westerlies dying out in the morning. The high for Ashburton Thursday will be 11 degrees. Overnight low, again, back down to 2. And on Friday, it's going to be fine. Westerlies dying out in the morning. The high for Ashburton on Friday will be 14 degrees, dropping back again to 2 overnight.
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9: In this update, more transparency regarding the Reserve Bank's thinking when it reviews the official cash rate today. It's releasing its latest cash rate decision and also monetary policy statement at 2pm. With more, business reporter Michael Sergal.
10: The cash rate is currently below neutral at 2.25%. Economists agree it will be raised soon, but disagree on whether that should happen today or in July or in September. If the Monetary Policy Committee is also divided, they'll put the matter to a vote and disclose for the first time how each member has voted.
9: The government's making it clear protection orders can be applied to pets, hoping it leads to more women leaving abusive relationships. Political reporter Ethan Griffiths has the story.
11: Newstalk ZB can reveal protection order application processes have been changed to remind both victims and judges that pets can be included. It means a judge can order a victim keep their pet if the partner has threatened to hurt it. According to Women's Refuge data, 53% of victims delayed leaving, fearing their pet's safety.
9: Family Violence Protection Minister Karen Chaw says animals shouldn't be a reason not to flee, and the government's considering even stronger law changes. Wellington residents are set to receive their lowest rates rise in 6 years. The Wellington City Council is proposing a 5.8% increase this year, half of what was initially proposed. Deputy Mayor Ben McNulty says it signifies a new era at the council table.
12: The culture of the previous council, they did not even want to know about the possibility of getting rates down. You now have a clear majority that are fighting to get it down.
9: It's estimated ratepayers will have an actual increase of between 8 and 9% when separate bills from the region's new water entity are taken into account. Most children at Gloria Vale aren't receiving an education equivalent to registered schools. An Education Review Office report has found 96 of the 103 children reviewed are not being taught as regularly and as well as they would be in a registered school. It also warns legal homeschooling requirements aren't being met. That's news.
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0: Hokanui Sport.
9: In sport, Rob Penny has fronted media at Crusaders HQ after the organisation confirmed his departure at the end of the Super Rugby season. He will exit after 3 years in charge, with former All Blacks assistant Scott Hansen taking over. Penny started a stand-up by reacting to the last 24 hours.
15: I'm a bit disappointed the news is out, but it's just the reality of the, I guess, the situation. So now that it's out, yeah.
9: Ed Sloan, the photographer bitten twice by a mystery sea creature during the World Surfing League's New Zealand Pro at Raglan, has had a message to cheer him up from someone familiar with such a predicament. Three-time world champion Mick Fanning got on the phone. He tangled with a shark at South Africa's Jeffreys Bay in 2015. That's sport. I'm Malcolm Jordan.
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9: Met Service forecast for Ashburton. Morning cloud and possible frosts, breaking up to a fine afternoon. Evening low cloud, light winds. The high for Ashburton today, 14 degrees, dropping back to 2 overnight tonight. Tomorrow, it's going to be fine. Westerlies dying out in the morning. The high for Ashburton Thursday will be 11 degrees. Overnight low, again, back down to 2. And on Friday, it's going to be fine. Westerlies dying out in the morning. The high for Ashburton on Friday will be 14 degrees, dropping back again to 2 overnight.
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0: Wake up your brain with Hokanui Breakfast and the Daily Breakfast Brain Teaser. 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
0: As the week wraps up, get the clearest picture of what's ahead. This Friday on The Country, Jamie Mackay talks to Earth Sciences New Zealand, diving into the forecasts you need to stay ahead, thanks to Fiji, where happiness comes naturally. And if the local outlook's a bit rough, remember, a holiday in Fiji's only 3 to 4 hours away, with tropical warmth and the friendliest welcome you'll ever get. Ola! The Friday weather update on The Country, thanks to Fiji, where happiness comes naturally.
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6: In this update, Hope's new courthouses in Rotorua won't just be surface-level improvements. The government is dedicating $100 million in the budget to build a Māori land court on the existing site and law courts on land purchased in 2023. The existing courthouse has long-standing issues, including leaks, mould and poor ventilation. Rotorua criminal lawyer Scott Mills says the new builds should have more courtrooms and entranceways.
7: Having jurors lining up out onto the street on Monday morning and the defendants and witnesses and complainants all going through that same door, it's just appalling.
6: A former finance minister expects this year's budget to invest in health, education and defence and make cuts elsewhere. Budget 2026 is being unveiled tomorrow, opening up the government's books and detailing when a return to surplus is possible. Stephen Joyce says reprioritisation is the story of the week. He's backing more public sector cuts.
8: They're doing the things that they need to be doing, frankly, on reducing the size of the public service, the core public service. In other words, the administrators and the policy people.
6: Meanwhile, Auckland's mayor says next year's rates rise should hurt a little less than this year's. The council's confirmed a 7.9% increase this time around, but Wayne Brown's promising it'll be 3.5 next year. He says this year's rise had to factor in the soon-to-open City Rail link, so it's worth the money. He says Auckland's doing much better than other cities.
9: Go to Wellington and you don't get anything extra and you pay more, mate.
6: Meanwhile, Auckland's first plug-in electric hybrid ferry has taken its maiden voyage this morning. A change to the Copyright Act will mean artists responsible for some of our most iconic hits will earn more for longer. The government's extending protections for Kiwi recordings from 50 years to 70 by May 2028. It brings us in line with international standards. Eccles Entertainment founder Brent Eccles says it's a positive move.
10: I think that will change in a few years anyway. It'll become infinity as it should, forever and ever.
6: That's news. In sport, contrasting emotions at Crusaders HQ after the Super Rugby champions confirmed a changing of the guard. Former All Blacks assistant Scott Hansen will replace Rob Penny at season's end. Penny has been asked whether the decision caught his players by surprise.
11: I think the important people were aware, so won't be a distraction at all.
6: News Talk ZB understands.